0: XYZ with Derek Zachary. We're halfway through the week, and
1: yes, we
0: feel like this has been the longest 2.5-3-day week that I've ever experienced. We're moving studios right now.
1: That is the bit right now.
0: It's not a bit. I wish it was a bit. We're learning more about, I think, not only our friends, each other, the business, but, like, ourselves.
1: I think you're going through something totally different than what I'm going through.
0: I've seen you become a different person driving a U-Haul.
1: What do you mean?
0: You make fun of me regularly for my road rage.
1: Yeah, yeah.
0: And you have been on the horn on that U-Haul
1: all morning. Now, I use a horn very, like, I'm a light tap horn guy because, like, I'm not trying to be rude. You just need to get in tune with the road.
0: What do you mean a light tap?
1: Like,
0: it either sounds or it doesn't.
1: Nope, that's wrong, Audrey. I do a one tap, boop, like... You lay on a horn.
2: Oh, so it's not nice. It's not like a beep beep.
1: No, no. See,
0: is there a nice way to use a horn?
1: Yeah, mine. My boop. It's like, hey, I'm not trying to be mean. I just need to let you know it's time to go.
0: I'm under the belief the horn is there for a reason, so it should be utilized.
1: Yeah, you want to get angry.
0: And I don't get angry. I utilize it as a notification system, which is what it's meant for.
1: I don't think
0: so. I see what Derek Zachary is on.
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1: Dua Lipa is suing Samsung.
2: Uh-oh.
1: Her team and her are claiming that Samsung's utilized her likeness far beyond approval, but also, like, they're even claiming that she never even gave approval in the first place. It's kind of a scary situation for people that work with celebrities.
2: Yes, it is.
1: A.K.A. us. XYZ with Eric Zachary, XYZ ENT Entertainment Report, all brought to you by Eggland's Best. Audrey.
3: She has filed a $15 million federal lawsuit in California against Samsung because they were selling TVs with a photo of her on the front, on, like, the, you know what I mean?
1: Like, on the box.
2: Like, on the box of the TV. Yeah,
3: on the box of the TV, and, you know, it's like, it shows, like, the home screen of what a TV would be.
1: Yeah.
3: She's, like, a part of the preview, and so she's saying, it was used without her permission.
2: Right.
3: And
2: you gotta hit Dua Lipa up.
3: Yeah.
1: So, I read into this, because I'm interested in the other side of it, which is that Samsung's saying, no, we got the approval from the third-party production company we utilized. And Dua's like, well, we never authorized Samsung. So now it's a bigger conversation. This is where I get scared, because I own a production company.
2: Welcome back, Little Litigator.
1: Where people sign releases all the time. So I find it very believable that Dua or her team signed a release with a production company, and now, and only now, because they're realizing that was then basically sold off or a subcontractor for Samsung.
2: Yeah. Mm-hmm.
1: That she's like, whoa, hang on.
2: Yeah.
1: Like, people are doing Taylor Swift takeovers and bar hops all the time.
2: Right.
1: Taylor's not going after them. But if Samsung used Taylor Swift's image,
2: well, I mean, that's just a bigger pull of money.
1: My point is that, I don't know, maybe I'm feeling some type of way because I have worked with celebrities and gotten releases, and then they try to, like, flip the script on you when they realize this might be used more regionally or internationally, but also that's written into the contract.
2: See, I try to just avoid all of that. I've been using AI to be Eric Zachary on Cameo on the side. People are loving you, man. I gotta be honest. Yeah.
1: What do you got me doing?
2: Just whatever they want me to talk about. You know, a promposal. You know, people are saying, hey, you got served by not
1: a proxy server.
2: Yeah. Whatever they tell me to. You know, that's how Cameo works.
1: I also know the guy that owns Cameo, so I'm going to have a great conversation with Stephen Galantis. All right, anyway, Dua Lipa is claiming Samsung used her likeness. Samsung's saying, no, we got permission through our third friend, and now it's going to court. $15 million. Who's it going to go to? Another bombshell is into the villa. XYZ with Eric Zachary, XYZ ENT Entertainment Report, all brought to you by Eggland's Best.
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1: You deserve a break, you know, to get away from it all.
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0: XYZ with Eric Zachary. I guess Fourth Wing's a really popular book series.
1: Boy, is it.
0: I am learning about this in real time, but I know Jordan's fiance loves it.
1: Yeah, yeah.
0: I know some other. It's like it's romance meets like fantasy.
1: Game of Thrones.
0: Yeah, and, and dragons, right?
1: Yes,
0: the whole concept is like you're going to a very war-driven dragon college or out of.
1: Right, right. But it's also, it's low-key, very horny.
0: Okay.
2: I was going to say, is it similar to, like, A Court of Thrones and Roses?
1: Yes, yes.
0: Okay. Every girl that I know that, like, posts about, like, loving, like, the Renaissance Fair has posted about this book series.
1: Yeah.
2: Yes.
0: Michael B. Jordan has announced that he will be executive producing a new TV adaptation. Unclear if he'll be in it or not, but people are speculating.
1: Well, I'm getting divorced. That was it. Let's lock it up.
0: I think you're getting divorced with. Like, I don't know that you're getting to make that decision.
1: Guys, no, I'm out. If Michael B. Jordan's doing Fourth Wing, there's no reason for me to be here anymore.
0: Yeah,
1: so.
0: I mean, my top comment, which I love, is that, you know, he's the GOAT. This is why he has 6 championship rings. It's a nod to Michael Jordan.
1: Yes,
0: basketball player. Yep. But, Michael B. Jordan, Fourth Wing, coming soon.
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0: XYZ with Derek Zachary. Mom's Hot Take is coming up on the way. My mom joining the show to provide, honestly,
1: fun.
0: Just updates on her
1: fun.
0: Life.
1: Everybody's life my age.
0: Everybody's life your age.
2: You've got them on. You got
1: bring them on, people.
2: Them?
1: I'll talk about them. Yep, okay. Absolutely.
0: Okay. Specifically, you're taking a hip-hop dance class.
1: Yes. I started taking... I'm a dancer at heart. I mean, I haven't done it in for a very long time, but I love the art of dance.
0: Okay.
1: So I sought out a
0: trapeze
1: dance class.
0: Artist at heart. What does that mean?
2: Right,
0: like,
2: right, exactly.
0: You just name things that you're... That, I mean,
1: yeah,
0: you are
1: can.
0: A dancer, but you're kind of...
1: Okay,
0: selling yourself short.
1: Well, you may know Jordan is quizzing me about is it a legit dance class? So we're going to talk about that.
0: I think he has very legitimate concerns.
1: Exactly.
0: Yeah. Mm-hmm. All right. My mom's taking a hip hop dance class, and we won't name your exact age unless you want to share it, but you're over 50.
1: I'm over 60.
0: Well, okay. I just want to be the one to volunteer that information, and it's a class that otherwise is taken by teens. And my mom's like, let me jump in. Let me get my hip and the hop it on.
2: I hated that. But
1: the hip to the hop to the hippity hip hop.
2: I hate this
1: hop.
2: Too.
0: That's not how that goes. All right, Mom's Hot Takes coming up next.
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1: Slash magenta.
2: No.
0: This is the important thing. It's a sponsor.
2: Yeah, we have to say
1: it
2: right.
1: I know.
0: 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Status.
1: Got it.
0: All right. Mom, you're taking a hip-hop class with youths.
1: It started as an adult jazz class. Nobody joined that class. So they're
0: like, hey, come to the Cardi B side.
1: So they're like, let's do adult hip-hop. You'll like it.
0: It's a dance class.
1: No, it's in a studio. It's a legit studio. And so Jordan's an excellent hip-hop dancer as well, but, I'm not.
0: Are you a specialized hip-hop dancer, Jordan? Or is my mom just alluding to the fact that you're black?
2: Yeah, I was just going to say, I'm black. I grew up black. You know, it's just
1: something
2: is very commonplace in the black community.
1: Stop. Anyways, I've been taking this for a while, and we've been adding on sections to different parts of songs. And
2: sure.
1: I couldn't remember the exact song that we did last night or Monday night.
0: Last night was Tuesday, but okay. You were saying you were dancing to what group?
1: OTS.
2: This is, now if you look this up in your own time, she wasn't dancing to OTS.
0: So if you're in your car and you're like, does she mean BTS? We asked that question.
1: No, it's not BTS.
0: Okay,
2: no.
0: But it's not OTS either.
2: It's not OTS.
1: It's three letters, and I know there's an O in there, and they cover...
2: DMX. Yeah. Right? SWV.
1: And they cover a Michael Jackson.
0: NWA.
1: Jackson song.
2: Hold on. Did they cover a Michael Jackson song?
1: No, it's kind of bedded under.
2: Or were you listening to PYT?
1: No. It's kind of bedded under, and then it's like a hip.
2: Just stop doing whatever you're about to do.
0: Yeah, it's getting very racist. Just don't do that.
2: Okay, so here's my issue. I asked if you've done, like, specific dance moves that have names that people know. Now, we started very surface level, like Soulja Boy's Crank That.
0: Or the Dougie.
2: Or
0: the Running Man. Right.
2: Yeah, any of these things. Chicken Head. Like, none of these things have come up in your hip-hop.
0: What's a chicken head?
2: Google it in your own time.
0: I got
2: Mom, you said...
1: No, I said I knew how to do the crank.
2: Right, the crank that Soulja Boy.
1: Crank That Soulja Boy,
2: It doesn't really go like that, but...
0: That's what that's called?
2: Yes, that is
0: what
2: that's
0: called. I didn't know that was called the chicken head.
2: That's the chicken head. Anyway...
0: It's like a chicken.
2: Okay, that's not... I'll give you the backstory a different time. Okay. But to my point, Mom, you're not doing anything that is relatively hip-hop. It reminds me of that one woman's 80s video, like, this is hip-hop.
0: Yeah.
2: This is not hip-hop, you know?
1: It's
0: a very
1: scammed.
0: Daring dance group, for sure.
2: Yeah.
1: All right, I've invited you to the dance class, Jordan, and I want you to meet the instructor, who is very hip, she's very hop, and she's...
0: I don't care about anything. No, we're done.
2: Okay.
0: You can't say anything funnier than that.
1: I'm going to put it on video.
0: All right, please.
1: Next week when we dance it, I'm going to have her put it on video and record it, and then we can put it on Mom's Hot Takes.
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0: a U-Haul because we're moving between studios, and it's like a close enough move that it doesn't really warrant us using a service.
1: Sure.
0: We also don't have that much stuff.
1: Yeah.
0: But we needed a U-Haul, right?
2: Yeah.
0: And Audrey mentioned, first of all, I've never seen Audrey drive a vehicle, period.
1: Right,
2: no,
1: right.
2: Because I wasn't allowed to drive the van when we were in Florida.
0: Well, how many times did you fail your driver's test?
2: That's irrelevant.
0: No, it was like over three, right? Four times did she fail her driver's test.
1: Yeah.
0: So Jordan said, hey, we got a U-Haul reservation. Let's pop you into the 10-footer.
1: I put Audrey as one of the designated drivers. In the event that anything happened, it was insured.
0: Yeah.
1: So
0: yesterday you had her drive
1: I
0: the
1: had
0: truck.
1: Her drive the truck.
0: How'd it go?
2: It went really well, I think. I think I did a really good job.
1: Yeah.
2: Okay. I felt so powerful.
1: She did. She kind of went white Bronco.
0: Yeah.
1: When Eric is behind the wheel of my
0: girlfriend's Bronco that I drive.
2: It was really wonderful. I very much enjoyed it.
0: I think my favorite part right now is Jordan realizing that he forgot that she failed her driver's test four times.
1: Yeah, I had no idea. But I mean, the way she was voicing things out loud in real time, I was like, Audrey, please just focus on the road.
0: Turn the ignition.
2: I actually couldn't figure out how to put the car in drive.
0: That's hard.
3: Yeah, turn it up. XYZ with Eric Zachary. 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
1: So we're moving studios. With that comes a U-Haul truck. With the U-Haul truck comes our ability to test Audrey's driving capabilities.
2: That's correct. Are incredible.
1: Well, I've never seen you drive a car. I remember when you first joined the show, you let it slip that you failed your driver's exam 4 times.
2: I think I passed on the 4th time. I think I failed 3 times. The only reason I know I didn't fail on the 3rd time was because she went 3rd time's the charm.
1: Significant, and you failed the 3rd time. Ugh. Anyway, the point being, Jordan was like, hey, not only is this a good time to test your driving ability, let's throw you in the 10-foot box truck.
3: That's right. Here's a little bit of her driving said box truck.
2: La, la, la, la, la, la. Okay.
4: Oh man, so much power.
1: Were you singing Sesame Street style?
3: Yes she was.
2: I wasn't trying to at all.
3: It was a lot of like competing. Audrey's having fun, Audrey's angry and drunk with power. I kept having to tell her, like, you don't have to go around them, you're in a big truck, people will go around you.
2: Well, I think
1: it's a little kettle calling the pot black, Jordan, because you were driving the U-Haul this morning and you were blaring the horn.
3: I wasn't blaring any horns.
1: You were yelling at Subarus.
3: Look, the Subaru needed to fall in line with the laws of traffic.
2: Fall in line!
3: When the light
1: does
3: is green,
1: sound like me.
3: When
1: this
3: the light
1: like
3: is
1: me,
3: green,
1: right?
3: You go.
1: I'm on your side, Jordan, but coming from the guy who always yells at me for how I drive and navigate the city.
3: Okay, all right.
1: I just feel like we're on the same side here.
3: Look,
2: I was only yelling at pedestrians and bikers.
3: I don't think that helps your case at all.
1: That's all I honk at. Like, what are you talking about?
3: Okay, Eric, the second the light turns green, you're at, like, the Kentucky Derby. If somebody doesn't go, you're honking. I give, like, a 2-second
1: starting horn.
3: Let them get to the, acknowledge the green light. If it's longer than 2 seconds, I'm giving a little tap. I'm not laying on horns. I'm just trying to,
1: I do the 1 Mississippi, 2 Mississippi rule, but it's the speed at which I speak.
2: 1 Mississippi, 2 Mississippi.
3: Yeah, exactly. Yeah.
1: And then I am blaring the horn.
3: Yes.
1: So they move.
3: Yeah. I'm not doing all that.
1: And don't you dare try to brake check me because I honked at you, because I've honked at cops who wait too long at the light.
3: See, that's, I gotta be honest with you,
1: you're all
3: that's white privilege.
2: Okay.
3: Yes, something I would never do.
1: If you are a police officer and you do not have your emergency lights on and you are checking your phone clearly and you do not go through the intersection when it turns green, I'll give you an extra 3 seconds because you're a cop, but I will still double tap the horn.
3: No one is above the law on Eric Zachary's watch.
1: Arrest me for alerting him that he should abide by the traffic laws in which he's enlisted to protect and enforce?
2: Stranger things have happened, Eric.
3: Things I would never think about doing. That's just a bold thing to do. We're not doing that over here.
1: It's XYZ with Eric Zachary. You deserve a break, to get away from it all.
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1: There's so many things that you can do that you just probably aren't even thinking about, nor doing at home, whether it's riding a horse on the beach, ziplining,
0: ATVing,
1: all you can eat sushi, which is not something you would think about in Jamaica, but the fish is fresh.
2: Yeah. You can do it.
1: Yeah. 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
0: That was pretty good, Jordan.
1: Thank you.
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0: have to say this. You guys are so fun to listen to.
1: Like, I'll hop in the car, and I'm instantly in a better mood.
0: And then suddenly I'm, like, still sitting there because the next song's good, too.
1: I'm not sitting there waiting for a good song. It's already on.
0: I literally don't touch the dial anymore.
1: Chicks 96?
0: I'm not changing it.
2: Whoa!

0: for the things that I've got.
1: Jordan wants to talk about the old lady troll.
2: Okay, we are moving to a new studio, yeah. Right?
1: Oh, this is what I was
2: so
1: privy to?
2: I don't know if you know about this, but while we were moving earlier in the day, there's a door on the first floor. We're not on the first floor. We got to take elevator, stairs, blah, blah, blah. Not important.
3: Yeah.
2: On the first floor, there was a door that was shut, but there was a wire coming out of it, and something was plugged in. And I was like, huh, that's weird. You don't have outlets in your own space, but we were moving, so I didn't want to think about it. Then I walked back a second time later in the day, and what I saw was so
1: wait, was this
2: incredible.
1: The phone that was charging in the lobby?
2: Oh, so you know.
1: I just saw a phone charging.
2: Okay.
1: I'm like, that's weird.
2: Alright, well, this is what I call a tease. I'm going to tell you about it next.
4: Okay.
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0: So we're moving studios right now, and we're between our old space and our new space, and because of that, doors have been opened a lot lately.
1: Right.
0: You know, our new studio is on the second floor, which is a little safer than our first place.
1: Yes.
0: Like an elevator, there's a lock on the elevator, all this stuff. That said, I did clock this yesterday, that there was, like, there's a lobby area. There's not, like, a door person.
1: Right.
0: But there was a phone charging in the hallway of the I assumed it was the cleaning lady or something.
1: So, it might be a cleaning lady. There is a door that I did not open, but it was cracked. And like you said, the phone was charging directly outside of the door. Yeah. As I'm walking to the elevator, I see somebody peeking through the crack.
2: No.
0: Like the basement door?
1: No, like the door next to the phone that's charging, which it might be a basement door. I don't know. I haven't opened it.
0: Is someone living in the utility
1: closet? So I don't know.
2: It was a small, older person.
1: I think lady, white hair. And the second we made eyes, I was like, ah, and then she just shut the door. But there was it was very pack ready in there. I saw a lot of things. It was a short glimpse.
0: Jordan, this happened yesterday, and you didn't think to alert me or our landlord that there could be a...
2: Or Audrey, a vagrant. Girl who could get attacked by a
0: wayfaring stranger
2: woman.
0: Living in the lobby.
1: In 2026, everything is content, so I just thought I'd tell you guys here.
2: I'm so scared.
0: You think there's a homeless person living
1: under
0: this
1: state? I didn't say all that. I don't care about the names.
0: I'm just saying.
2: I think she's a ghost.
1: Oh.
0: A ghost is charging her Samsung.
2: Yes.
0: Pretty sure one of the benefits of being a ghost is your phone's always charged if you have one.
1: No, she's got a spook at seven, but got a call at six? No, there's no way. I don't know if she's a janitor or what the
0: deal is. There's a cleaning lady here that I don't know if you've run into yet or not.
1: We ran into her that first time where I gave
0: her
1: fake names. It was not that
0: this
1: woman.
0: This is someone you're saying
1: this is a new character
0: in a closet.
1: And the second we made eyes, I jumped. I let out a little, and she shut the door.
0: So what I hate is someone's hearing this, and they're like, there's no way. There's a bus stop and a subway stop outside our studio.
1: Legitimately outside. It would be
0: a very reasonable thing for someone...
1: to scurry in here.
0: Yeah, someone hide in the lobby and be living in one of the closets.
1: Yeah, I didn't alert anybody.
0: Hi. All right.
1: I don't know. I mean, we'll figure it out. As time goes on, we'll just figure out what happens. Maybe it's a friend.
2: Good for you, girl.
0: No. Why am I the only one that's not okay with this?
1: Don't get it twisted. I'm a little not okay. Still a little scared. Okay. But I just figured I'd bring it to you guys.
0: Our Ring cameras are going up today, so maybe we'll have
1: footage or something.
0: Paranormal Activity Season 5 or whatever.
1: Yeah, something like that.
0: XYZ. You deserve a break, you know, to get away from it all.
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0: Yeah, Audrey. 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

0: Jesse with Eric Zachary.
1: Dua Lipa is suing Samsung. Her team and her are claiming that Samsung's utilized her likeness far beyond approval, but also, like, they're even claiming that she never even gave approval in the first place. It's kind of a scary situation for people that work with celebrities.
2: Yes, it is.
1: AKA us. XYZ with Eric Zachary, your XYZ ENT Entertainment Report, all brought to you by Eggland's Best. Audrey.
3: She has filed a $15 million federal lawsuit in California against Samsung because they were selling TVs with a photo of her on the front, on, like, the, you know what I mean?
1: Like, when on the,
2: like,
1: box.
2: Like on the box of the TV,
3: on the box of the TV, and, you know, it's like, it shows, like, the home screen of what a TV would be. She's, like, a part of the preview, and so she's saying, it was used without her permission. And
2: you gotta hit Dua Lipa up.
1: So, I read into this, because I'm interested in the other side of it, which is that Samsung saying, no, we got the approval from the third-party production company we utilized. And and Dua's like, well, we never authorized Samsung. So now it's a bigger conversation. This is where I get scared, because I own a production company.
2: Welcome back, Little Litigator.
1: Where people sign releases all the time. So I find it very believable that Dua or her team signed a release with a production company, and now, and only now, because they're realizing that was then basically sold off or a subcontractor for Samsung. That she's like, whoa, hang on. Like, people are doing Taylor Swift takeovers and bar hops all the time. Taylor's not going after them. But if Samsung used Taylor Swift's image...
2: Well, that's a, mean, that's just a bigger pull of money.
1: My
2: know?
1: Point is that... I don't know. Maybe I'm feeling some type of way because I have worked with celebrities and gotten releases, and then they try to, like, flip the script on you when they realize this might be used more regionally or internationally. But also, that's written into the contract.
2: See, I try to just avoid all of that. I've been using AI to be Eric Zachary on Cameo on the side.
1: How much money do you make? 3 cents?
2: I can't. I people are loving you, man. I gotta be honest.
1: What do you got me doing?
2: It's by, just whatever they want me to talk about. You know, a promposal. You know, people are saying, hey, you got served. By not,
1: I'm
2: not
1: a
2: dancing.
1: Proxy server?
2: Yeah. Whatever they tell me to, you know, that's how Cameo works.
1: I don't
2: so,
1: like that at all. I also know the guy that owns Cameo, so I'm going to have to have a conversation with Stephen Galantis. All right, anyway, Dua Lipa is claiming Samsung user likeness. Samsung's saying, no, we got permission through our third friend, and now it's going to court. $15 million. Who's it going to go to? Another bombshell is into the villa. XYZ with their Zachary, XYZ ENT Entertainment Report, all brought to you by Eggland's Best.
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1: Yeah, Audrey. 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

0: not a drill. One of your final days to win this trip to Jamaica.
1: Yes, your time is dwindling, you guys.
0: Top of the game right there.
1: Sorry, I didn't know you were going to... I didn't know we had started.
0: I said we're going to talk about Jamaica.
1: I just didn't know we had started. Yeah. I loved Jamaica so much. We went down there to experience what you all could experience. I did so many things. I ate so much sushi. I swam in the ocean. So the water is incredibly clear. Yeah. I don't think that we've talked about that at all.
0: I mean, it's known for its, you know, its sand beaches and whatnot, but the water is very clear.
1: Seven Mile Beach. I could see my toesies when the water was up to my belly button. Okay. 4-day, 3-night,
0: all inclusive
1: vacation.
0: There you go.
1: $1,000 towards airfare.
0: Yep.
1: You are losing nothing by signing up.
0: But gaining everything. 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

0: U-Haul because we're moving between studios, and it's like a close enough move that it doesn't really warrant us using a service.
1: Sure.
0: We also don't have that much stuff.
1: Yeah.
0: But we needed a U-Haul, right?
2: Yeah.
0: And Audrey mentioned, first of all, I've never seen Audrey drive a vehicle, period.
1: Right,
2: no,
1: right.
2: Because I wasn't allowed to drive the van when we were in Florida.
0: Well, how many times did you fail your driver's test?
2: That's irrelevant.
0: No, it was like over three, right? Four times.
1: Okay.
0: Four times that she failed her driver's test.
1: Yeah.
0: So Jordan said, hey, we got a U-Haul reservation. Let's pop you into the 10-footer.
1: I put Audrey as one of the designated drivers. In the event that anything happened, it was insured.
0: Yeah.
1: So
0: yesterday you had her drive.
1: I had her drive the truck.
0: How'd it go?
2: It went really well, I think. I think I did a really good job.
1: Yeah.
2: I felt so powerful.
1: She did. She kind of went white Bronco.
0: Yeah.
1: When Eric is behind the wheel of
0: my girlfriend's Bronco that I drive.
2: It was really wonderful. I very much enjoyed it.
0: I think my favorite part right now is Jordan realizing that he forgot that she failed her driver's test four times.
1: Yeah, I had no idea. But I mean, the way she was voicing things out loud in real time, I was like, Audrey, please just focus on the road.
0: Turn the ignition.
2: I actually couldn't figure out how to put the car in drive.
0: That's hard.
1: Yeah.
3: This is XYZ with Eric Zachary. Kicks.

0: Zachary.
1: So we're moving studios. With that comes a U-Haul truck. With the U-Haul truck comes our ability to test Audrey's driving capabilities.
2: That is correct.
3: Are incredible.
1: Well, I've never seen you drive a car. I remember when you first joined the show, you let it slip that you failed your driver's exam 4 times.
3: I think I passed on the 4th time. I think I failed 3 times. The only reason I know I didn't fail on the 3rd time was because she went 3rd time's the charm.
1: Significant, and you failed the 3rd time. Ugh. Anyway, the point being, Jordan was like, hey, not only is this a good time to test your driving ability, let's throw you in the 10-foot box truck.
2: That's right. Here's a little bit of her driving said box truck.
1: Were you singing Sesame Street style?
2: Yes. Yes, she was.
3: I wasn't trying to. I wasn't trying to at all.
2: It was a lot of, like, competing. Audrey's having fun. Audrey's angry and drunk with power. I kept having to tell her, like, you don't have to go around them. You're in a big truck. People will go around you.
3: Well, yeah.
1: It's a little kettle calling the pot black, Jordan, because you were driving the U-Haul this morning, and you were blaring the horn.
2: I wasn't blaring any horns.
1: You were yelling at Subarus.
2: Look, the Subaru needed to fall in line with the laws of traffic.
3: Fall in line!
2: When the light
1: Does
2: is green,
1: sound like me?
2: When
1: this
2: the light
1: like
2: is
1: me,
2: green,
1: right?
2: You go.
1: I'm on your side, Jordan, but coming from the guy who always yells at me for how I drive and navigate the city.
2: Okay, all right.
1: I just feel like we're on the same side here.
2: Look,
3: I was only yelling at pedestrians and bikers.
2: I don't think that helps your case
1: at
2: all.
1: That's all I honk at. Like, what are you talking about?
2: Okay, Eric, the second the light turns green, you're at, like, the Kentucky Derby. If somebody doesn't go, you're honking. I give, like, a 2-second
1: starting horn.
2: Let them get to the, acknowledge the green light. If it's longer than 2 seconds, I'm giving a little tap. I'm not laying on horns. I'm just trying to,
1: I do the 1 Mississippi 2 Mississippi rule, but it's the speed at which
3: Mississippi 2 Mississippi.
2: Yeah, exactly. Yeah.
1: And then I am blaring the horn.
2: Yes.
1: Until they move.
2: Yeah, yeah. I'm not doing all that.
1: And don't you dare try to brake check me because I honked at you, because I've honked at cops who wait too long at the light.
2: See, that's, well, I gotta be honest with you, that's white privilege.
1: Okay.
2: Yes, I would never do.
1: If you are a police officer and you do not have your emergency lights on and you are checking your phone clearly and you do not go through the intersection when it turns green, I'll give you an extra 3 seconds because you're a cop, but I will still double tap the horn.
2: No one is above the law on Eric Zachary's watch.
1: Arrest me for alerting him that he should abide by the traffic laws in which he's enlisted to protect and enforce?
3: Stranger things have happened, Eric.
2: Things I would never think about doing. That's just a bold thing to do. We're not doing that over here.
1: It's XYZ with Eric Zachary. You deserve a break, to get away from it all.
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1: Sing it.
3: Jamaica.
1: Yeah, Audrey. 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Jamaica. It's beaches, it's mountains, lively, yet laid back. 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

0: 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Mom's hot take is coming up on the way. My mom joining the show to provide, honestly, just updates on her life.
1: Everybody's life my age.
0: Everybody's life your age.
2: You got them on. You got
1: bring them on, people. I'll talk about them. Yep, okay. Absolutely.
0: Okay. Specifically, you're taking a hip-hop dance class.
1: Yes. I started taking, I'm a dancer at heart. I mean, I haven't done it for a very long time, but I love the art of dance. Okay. So I sought out a
0: trapeze
1: dance class.
0: Artist at heart. What does that mean?
2: Right,
0: like?
2: Right, exactly.
0: You just name things that you're, that, I mean,
1: yeah,
0: you are
1: can.
0: A dancer, but you're kind of selling yourself short.
1: Well, you may know Jordan is quizzing me about, is it a legit dance class? So we're going to talk about that.
0: I think he has very legitimate concerns.
1: Exactly.
0: Yeah. All right. My mom's taking a hip hop dance class, and we won't name your exact age unless you want to share it, but you're over 50.
1: I'm over 60.
0: Well, I want to be the one to volunteer the information, and it's a class that otherwise is taken by teens. And my mom's like, "Let me jump in. Let me get my hip and the hop it on."
2: I hated that. But
1: hip to the hop to the hippity
2: hip
1: hop.
2: I hate this too.
0: That's not how that goes. Yeah. All right, mom's hot takes coming up next.
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2: Slash magenta.
3: No.
1: This is the important thing. It's a sponsor.
3: Yeah, we have to say
2: it
3: right.
2: I know.
1: Brought to you by T-Mobile. 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Status.
2: Got it.
1: Okay. All right, thanks. All right. Mom, you're taking a hip-hop class with youths.
2: It started as an adult jazz class. Nobody joined that class. So they're
1: like, hey, come to the Cardi B side.
2: So they're like, let's do adult hip-hop. You'll like it.
1: It's a dance class, I should clarify. She's not learning the rap.
2: No, it's in a studio. It's a legit studio. And so Jordan's an excellent hip-hop dancer as well, but, I'm not.
1: Are you a specialized hip-hop dancer, Jordan? I'm just alluding to the fact that you're black.
3: Yeah, I was just going to say, I'm black. I grew up black. You know, it's just
2: something
3: is very commonplace in the black
2: community. Anyways, I've been taking this for a while, and we've been adding on sections to different parts of songs, and
3: sure.
2: I couldn't remember the exact song that we did last night or Monday night.
1: Last night was Tuesday, but okay. You were saying you were dancing to what group?
2: OTS.
3: This is, now if you look this up in your own time, she wasn't dancing to OTS.
1: So if you're in your car and you're like, does she mean BTS? We asked that question.
2: No, it's not BTS.
1: Okay.
3: No.
1: But it's not OTS either.
3: It's not OTS.
2: It's three letters, and I know there's an O in there, and they cover...
1: DMX.
3: Right? SWV.
2: And they cover a Michael Jackson.
1: NWA.
2: A Jackson song.
3: Hold on. Did they cover Michael Jackson song?
2: No, it's kind of bedded under.
3: Or were you listening to PYT?
2: No. It's kind of bedded under, and then it's like a hip.
3: Just stop doing
1: whatever
3: stop
1: you're
3: doing
1: about
3: that.
1: To do. Yeah, getting very racist.
3: Just don't do that. Okay, so here's my issue. I asked if you've done like specific dance moves that have names that people know. Now we started very surface level, like Soulja Boy's Crank That,
1: or the Dougie, or the Running Man.
3: Any of these things, Chicken Head. Like none of these things have come up in your.
1: What's a Chicken Head?
3: Google it in your own time.
1: Okay, I got
3: Mom, you said.
2: No, I said I knew how to do the crank.
3: Right, the crank that Soulja Boy.
2: Crank that Soulja Boy.
3: Okay,
2: yeah.
3: It doesn't really go like that, but
1: that's what that's called?
3: Yes, that is what
1: that's
3: called.
1: I didn't know that was called the
3: chicken head. That's the chicken head.
1: Anyway. It's like a chicken.
3: Okay, that's not the. I'll give you the backstory a different time.
1: Okay.
3: But to my point, Mom, you're not doing anything that is relatively hip hop. It reminds me of that one woman's 80s video, like, this is hip-hop.
1: Yeah.
3: This is not hip-hop, you know? I think you're getting scammed.
1: Very daring dance crew, for sure.
3: Yes, yeah,
2: okay.
3: Yeah.
2: All right, I've invited you to the dance class, Jordan, and I want you to meet the instructor who is very hip, she's very hop, and
1: I don't care about anything. No, we're done.
3: Okay,
1: you can't say anything funnier than that.
2: I'm going to put it on video.
3: All right, please.
2: Next week when we dance it, I'm going to have her like put it on video and record it, and then we can put it on Mom's Hot Takes.
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0: XYZ with Eric Zachary. I guess Fourth Wing's a really popular book series.
1: Boy, is it.
0: I am learning about this in real time, but I know Jordan's fiance loves it.
1: Yeah.
0: I know some other... it's like it's romance meets like fantasy.
1: Game of Thrones.
0: And dragons, right?
1: Yes.
0: The whole concept is like you're going to a very war-driven dragon college or out of...
1: Right. But it's also, it's low-key, very horny.
0: Okay.
2: I was going to say, is it similar to, like, A Court of Thrones and Roses?
1: Yes.
0: Okay. Every girl that I know that, like, posts about, like, loving, like, the Renaissance Fair has posted about this book series.
1: Yeah.
2: Yes.
0: Michael B. Jordan has announced that he will be executive producing a new TV adaptation. Unclear if he'll be in it or not, but people are speculating.
1: Well, I'm getting divorced. That was it. Let's lock it up.
0: I think you're getting divorced with. Like, I don't know that you're getting to make that decision.
1: Yes. No, I'm out. If Michael B. Jordan's doing Fourth Wing, there's no reason for me to be here anymore.
0: Yeah.
1: So.
0: I mean, my top comment, which I love, is that, you know, he's the GOAT. This is why he has 6 championship rings. It's a nod to Michael Jordan.
1: Yes,
0: basketball player.
1: Yep.
0: But, Michael B. Jordan, Fourth Wing, coming soon.
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1: All right, that is it for us on XYZ with Eric Zachary. Show number 2 from the new studio. Hopefully it's a little less echoey today. Not perfect yet.
2: We're getting there.
1: But we're slowly adding more furniture and rugs, and we've got to put curtains up and continue to soundproof to the best of our abilities. But, yeah, it's been a journey moving stuff. Audrey's driving U-Hauls. Jordan's finding people that may be living in the basement illicitly.
2: We don't know yet. We don't know.
1: It sounds like we know. Someone was charging a phone in the hallway at the lobby of our building.
2: Yeah.
1: You saw someone peek through a closet, like, crack, and then they closed the door when they saw you.
2: They did do that.
1: There's a bus stop and a subway stop directly outside of our building.
2: That is also true.
1: I think it's very plausible that a wayfaring stranger is living in this building illicitly.
2: When you put it like that, when you list all the facts out like that, I probably should have done
1: said
2: a little
1: something.
2: More.
1: See yes. something, say something,
2: okay,
1: Jordan.
2: So I don't like that rule at all. See something, say nothing is how I live.
3: Right.
2: You know what I'm saying, Audrey?
3: Yeah, I do.
1: All right, we're putting up the Ring cameras today, so we'll see if we catch anything.
2: Yep, maybe.
1: Really hate
2: you're really disappointed.
1: What I hate, though, is that I'm the one that lives the closest to the new studio, so, like, if I see something on the Ring camera that I have to go address...
3: Oh, you have to be the one
1: it's on me.
3: It.
1: Like, I have to go handle it.
3: Well, what, are you going to come in here and be like, hey, old lady from the basement, get away from the studio?
2: Yeah,
1: that's exactly
2: you're
1: how
2: you're going to kick the old lady out?
1: Yeah.
2: All right, fearless leader, let's get it.
1: If she's illegally living in the lobby of this building, I'm calling the police.
2: Okay, fair.
1: Sue me!
2: You should citizens arrest her yourself. Why even call the cops?
1: Jordan. All right. That's it for us today on XYZ with Eric Zachary. We'll see you tomorrow on your Thursday. XYZ's drinking thing is coming up towards the end of the week.
2: Yes.
1: We also have XYZ throwback coming up.
2: That's right.
1: Audrey, hopefully we'll have more coffee and energy in her system tomorrow.
3: Oh, I have a lot of energy right now.
1: All right.
2: Yeah.
3: I just have my glasses on today, and I don't usually wear my glasses, so
1: things.
3: I'm just, like, a little overstimulated, but we're working through it.
1: That's it for us today. Everybody say bye.
2: See ya.
3: Bye.
1: See ya.
0: Your favorite. What Don't Touch the Dial sounds like. 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

0: ticket, ticket, Slim Shady. 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Look at him walking around, grabbing his you know what, flipping the you know who.
1: Yeah, but he's so cute though.
0: Yeah, I probably got a couple of screws up in my head loose, but no worse than what's going on in your parents' bedrooms. Sometimes I wanna get on TV and just let loose, but can't. But it's cool for Tom Green to hump a dead moose. My bum is on your lips, my bum is on your lips, and if I'm lucky, you might just get

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0: 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Anna and Raven in the morning.
1: A lot of phrases that you grew up hearing that are gone. Like, you don't really hear people say anymore, oh, he's not the sharpest tool in the shed. Like, that's an old-time saying. Every once in a while, you might hear your grandfather or your dad mention it, but for the most part, it's gone. But Colin Jost was talking about one phrase that everybody says now. It's a modern new slang phrase that drives him crazy, and I've never agreed with him more. It's coming up next.
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0: Those are Anna and Raven.
1: What's the phrase that people use all the time now? That's a new phrase, a modern phrase, but it drives you crazy. Somebody asked Colin Jost this, and man, do I agree.
2: So what's your take? The expression, I didn't have that on my bingo card, is the dumbest expression I've ever heard.
3: Yep. 100% agree.
2: I feel like if you're playing a lot of bingo, which obviously I am all the time, if you've ever looked at a bingo card, it makes no sense. There's not, like, predictions on a bingo card. It's just letters and numbers. The only things on a bingo card are bingo.
1: Right. It's only bingo. Why? Yeah. That wasn't on my 2026 bingo card. Yeah, because you didn't make a bingo card on January 1st. It doesn't make sense.
4: I got to be real with you, though. I mean, you said modern expressions. I feel like any of these that are out there right now are really old ones that have just been updated with new technology or something else. Give me a modern example.
1: When people write, screaming happy birthday from the top of my lungs, screaming have a great day to my daughter, and they post that on social media. What are you screaming at on social media? All capital letters. Why are you yelling that? Like, what are you talking about? For some reason, it irks me so badly.
4: I can't say that I've even noticed it.
1: Oh, my gosh.
4: I mean, funny how one thing sticks with one person and not anybody else.
1: Right? Yeah.
4: I don't know.
1: Or when people are like, I'm dead, because something was so funny.
4: I mean,
1: not
4: that's
1: dead.
4: Easy.
1: You're alive. You're alive and you're doing well. Why would you say you're dead? It doesn't make any sense at all.
4: So you hate those more than the old ones?
1: Unhinged.
4: Where they're like not the brightest, you know, crayon in the box or anything like that?
1: No, those are old and most people don't understand them. It's the new, it's a combination of them.
4: But the ones you're listing here, you're not necessarily understanding because you're an adult and they're teens. That's just how they talk.
1: When people say it's a game changer, I don't like that either. It's a game changer. What's a game changer? What is changing the game and what game are you playing? I'm with Colin Jost. That wasn't on my 2026 bingo card. Right. It wasn't on anybody's because nobody makes bingo cards like that.
4: Gaslighting. How about that one?
1: Yep.
4: Here's the thing. When somebody gaslights me or tells me I'm gaslighting them, and it's usually just my wife, I have no idea what she's talking about.
1: Me neither.
4: And when they say it, I feel like you're amping me up because now you knowingly are saying something that I don't understand. So, in fact, I feel like that is gaslighting in itself.
1: I have researched the word gaslighting 6,000 times. And I read it, and I feel like I understand it, but then somebody will use it, and I don't know what they're talking about.
4: Right. It's completely different context.
1: Yes.
4: It's wrong. Again, I feel like the universe is kind of laughing at me while everybody else is using this in a phrase.
1: Yeah, what do you mean? Like, oh, you're gaslighting me. Like, oh. What exactly does that mean?
4: I love this one. Be authentic. Be your authentic self. Yeah. I change every day. I don't know what you're talking about, right? Like, whatever mood that I'm in, I could be a different person every single day. Yeah. And who knows which personality is driving this ship today?
1: I was today years old when I learned. That's another one. Today years old. Like, so you mean you just figured it out? You just found out.
4: At this moment. Right.
1: So you were today years old. No, it was just like you just found that out. Like, why were you today years old?
4: So we solved that one.
1: Right.
4: But let's just stay away from gaslighting.
1: Okay.
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1: If you run over a kid's neighborhood bike, do you have to pay for it? 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Couples Court's coming up next.
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4: 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Lisa, let's start with you. What's going on?
5: So the other day, as I pull out of the driveway, I hear something like that I crushed something, and I thought it was like a leaf blower or maybe something that, you know, my husband left behind, but it made a horrible noise. So I went out to look, and it was a kid's bike that was just like lying there on the driveway, completely flat. Had I seen a bicycle, I wouldn't have pulled out, but I literally just ran over it. And so, I had to go to work, so I just left the bike to the side. And then my husband calls me and says, oh, the neighbors are freaking out and they want us to pay for it. And I refused because he just left, that's my property. He left his bike there completely unaware that there was someone that was going to, drive out and into the road. So I just refused to pay for a bike that I didn't leave there on my driveway.
4: Jack, what did the neighbors say when they called you?
6: I mean, they were freaked out. They said a bunch of stuff that I had to de-escalate. Hey, your wife is reckless. She ran over the bike. She wasn't looking. How could she not know? And they were really just like freaked out because, their kid could have been on the bike. So I understood why they were so anxious. I think if we were in that situation, we might have the same visceral reaction. But if I'm being quite honest, it's not unreasonable to just say, hey, we can pay for the bike. That's no problem. The bike, I don't even know how much the bike costed, but it can't be that much.
7: It's one thing for them to call up and say, would you pay for this or call inquisitive. For them to be implying that you owe them some sort of apology or whatever, yes, you have to look around for kids and property that's behind you. On the other hand, that child should also be, taught that they can't leave their bike behind somebody's driveway.
4: That's what I would have said. Why'd you leave your bike there?
6: Look, I don't disagree. I also think the kid shouldn't have left the bike in the driveway. That was personally reckless. That being said, he's also a kid. I understand why they were freaked out, and I just think, for the sake of just, keeping the peace, pay whatever for the bike. I don't think it's that big of a deal. It's not that much money. Just let the tensions die down. That's just my personal thing.
7: Did they put a dollar amount on it?
6: Yeah, they said $75.
7: Oh, well, I mean, if we're talking
6: $100,
7: about we're talking about a $100 bike, a Huffy or whatever, then I get it with your neighbors on the one hand. On the other hand, though, the principle is there.
4: Don't leave your bike in the middle of somebody else's driveway. I'm kind of with you, Lisa, but let's see what the audience has to say. You accidentally run over your neighbor's bike. The child left it. Was it in the driveway or was it on the street?
6: It was in the driveway.
4: Okay. Are they responsible to pay for it?
7: Right. 1-800-330-9999. Whose side are you on? It's the Couples Court.
0: Anna Raven, Kix 96.
4: If you ran over the neighbor's kid's bike, would you pay for it? What if they left it in your driveway? That's what's going on with Lisa and Jack. So Lisa was reversing, going to work, went right over the bike, didn't even realize it, didn't even see it. And then she was shocked when she found out that the neighbor called Jack to complain and said that she had to pay $75 towards buying their kid a new bike.
7: Listen, disagreements with your neighbors, they're always uncomfortable. So a lot of people, I think that even if they thought in their mind that they were right or wrong in this situation, they'd be like, you know what, whatever, we're just going to pay it. Especially when they mention that it's just a cheap bike, $75 or $100 or whatever. To me, it's the fact that you call up my house and you're so aggressively upset about the situation. Yes. Your son could have been hurt. The kid could have been hurt. But is that entirely the driver's responsibility?
4: Especially because the bike was in their driveway.
7: Right.
4: Left. What do you think? 1-800-330-9999. Jim, whose side are you on?
8: Yeah, I think it's outrageous that they should even be angry about it. They should be teaching their kids, you shouldn't have done that. It's like, let them learn from it. They need to take responsibility for their kid doing that.
7: Yeah.
8: It's like, there's no way I would pay for it. It doesn't matter what the cost is. I agree with you. It's the principle of the thing. He shouldn't have left it there, and that was the consequence.
4: Whose side are you on? 1-800-330-9999. It's the Couples Court.
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0: ran over the neighborhood kid's bike that he left in your driveway, do you pay for it? 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You think a ticket for not wearing your seatbelt is the worst thing that could happen? Until you get into a crash. Suddenly, a ticket doesn't seem so bad. Click it. 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
1: Lisa got in her car. She was headed off to work. Backed over a kid's bike that was at the end of her driveway. In her driveway, essentially, right there. And the kid wasn't on it. Thank God. Nobody was injured. But, you know, she got out. She looked around. The kid wasn't there. She picked the bike up. She put it to the side of the driveway. She went off to work. Luckily, her car was not damaged. When she's at work, she gets a call from her husband, Jack. Jack has just received a call from the neighbor. They're upset. They want Lisa to pay for the bike. And they're very upset, saying that our son could have been hurt. He could have been on that bike. What would have happened? What? How dare your wife drive like this?
0: They suggest $75 to $100. Now, do you pay it to keep the peace with the neighbors? What do you do in this situation? Because Lisa doesn't want to.
1: Yeah, I would just say this, is all neighborhoods are different, right? And not knowing more about their neighborhood. Like, some neighborhoods, the kids are free range, and they're all over the place. And that's part of something you have to account for if you want that type of lifestyle. Other ones, you don't even know who your neighbors are, and the gall is pretty high.
0: Whose side are you on? 1-800-330-9999. Hi, Carolyn.
2: The wife. Both of us are the wife. I just think the kid shouldn't have left the bike in the driveway. And the bike, if it's lying down, how is she supposed to see it? You know, if the kid was on it, she would have seen it because they would have been up higher. I don't blame the wife.
1: I mean, I get some of that, right?
0: I ran over a bike once.
1: Yeah, well.
0: It was my daughter's bike. It was her fault for leaving it in the driveway.
1: Yeah, who paid for the replacement?
0: I mean, of course it was me.
1: Right.
0: Yes, but still.
1: Yeah, I mean, it's just kind of the nature of it. But I get what you're saying. Thanks for the vote, girl. Have a great day.
0: If it was my neighbor's bike, I wouldn't.
1: Hi, Ann Raven. Who's this?
3: Hi, this is Tina.
1: Tina, what do you think? Whose side are you on today? You paying for that bike or no?
3: First of all, what if that bike would have damaged the car? Would they want
4: they'd like you to join them. There are no qualifications or requirements. Just come as you are. All are welcome.
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6: This is America in the Morning from Westwood One. Coming up this half hour.
7: Republicans prepare to redraw more congressional district maps. I'm Richard Johnson.
8: The Labor Department says wholesale inflation, producer prices, rose 6% from a year earlier. Ed Donahue, Washington.
9: Reacting to election results in Nebraska, I'm Clayton Neville.
10: The Senate has confirmed Kevin Warsh as chairman of the Federal Reserve. I'm Lisa Dwyer.
11: A U.S. Air Force training jet crashed with both pilots ejecting safely. I'm Marcela Sanchez.
12: The next cloud will be built above the clouds. I'm the new old tech guy, Chuck Palm.
13: A surprising guest joined President Trump on Air Force One this week. I'm Kevin Carr.
6: Back after these messages.
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0: Here's your forecast from Watertown Radio and GoWatertown.net. A red flag warning begins at 7 a.m. today and remains in effect until 4 p.m. tomorrow afternoon. Partly cloudy skies today, with daytime highs approaching 81. Winds out of the south, 20 to 25 miles an hour. Mainly clear skies tonight, lows dip down to about 46. I'm meteorologist Derek Height on Watertown Radio. Currently, it's 56 degrees.
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7: Here's your forecast from Watertown Radio and GoWatertown.net. A red flag warning begins at 7 a.m. today and remains in effect until 4 p.m. tomorrow afternoon. Partly cloudy skies today with daytime highs approaching 81. Winds out of the south, 20 to 25 miles an hour. Mainly clear skies tonight. Lows dip down to about 46. I'm meteorologist Derek Kite on Watertown Radio. Currently, it's 56 degrees.

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1: When it comes to the myriad reasons people don't get enough exercise, psychologist Diana Hill has heard them all. She's the author of a new book with a great title, I Know I Should Exercise, But. On a recent episode of my podcast, Chasing Life, Hill told me the number one reason people don't exercise is because they don't feel like they have enough time. She told us that she encourages people she works with to shift from an either-or mindset to a both-and mindset. Hill herself uses time at her son's baseball game to walk around the field cheering him on instead of sitting on the sidelines. She also recommends setting up your space at home, at work, in the car to facilitate movement. So every night before I go to bed, I lay out my workout clothes next to my bathroom sink so they are waiting there for me as a good reminder. I'm Dr. Sanjay Gupta, helping you live a better life.
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7: Trump meets with China's president.
8: The relationship between China and the USA is going to be better than ever before.
7: In high-profile double murder.
9: This is not a decision that says he's innocent.
7: Woman who wrote celebrated book on grief headed for prison.
10: The court hereby sentences you to life without parole.
7: Good morning, I'm Steve Kathan. With the CBS World News Roundup, President Trump met today in China with President Xi for 2 hours and is said to have heard, among other things, a warning about Taiwan. Here's CBS News White House correspondent Weijia Jiang.
11: Chinese President Xi Jinping walked down the steps of Beijing's Great Hall of the People, waiting for the arrival of his guest, President Donald Trump. The world's two most powerful leaders shared a long handshake and took a lap along the red carpet.
12: We should be partners, not rivals.
11: They stressed the importance of cooperation.
8: It's an honor to be with you. It's an honor to be your friend. The relationship between China and the USA is going to be better ever before.
11: The White House says both presidents agreed on the need for China to buy more U.S. agricultural products. For Xi, Taiwan is top of mind. China wants reunification. And for the U.S. to stop selling arms to the self-governing island. Chinese state media says Xi raised the issue today. Differences could bring the U.S. and China into, quote, conflict. But Trump declined to say whether it was discussed.
7: South Carolina prosecutors plan to retry a disgraced lawyer who was convicted of murdering his wife and a son after yesterday's move by the state's highest court to overturn the convictions and life sentences. Eva Pilgrim of Inside Edition covered the trial.
13: At Alec Murdoch's murder trial in 2023, Colleton County Clerk Rebecca Becky Hill read the verdict that is now overturned years later because of her own alleged actions. On Wednesday, the South Carolina Supreme Court unanimously overturned Murdoch's convictions and life sentences, saying that Hill placed her fingers on the scales of justice by engaging in shocking jury interference. Murdoch's lawyers say Hill was writing a book and wanted a guilty verdict for better sales, arguing she suggested to jurors Murdoch was not to be trusted. During a post-trial hearing, Hill denied influencing the jury.
7: Now to Utah, CBS's Evans reports a woman who wrote a children's book about grief after her husband died has been sentenced for his murder.
10: The court hereby sentences you to life without parole.
14: A judge sealing the fate of Utah mother Corey Richens, who was convicted of killing her husband Eric Richens with a fatal dose of fentanyl in 2022. The mother of three didn't hide her feelings in court on Wednesday, at times rolling her eyes, making facial expressions, and also breaking down in tears as she spoke directly to her sons.
15: You may think you hate me, and that's okay. When the day comes that you're ready, I will be here for you.
14: Social workers read powerful statements on behalf of Richens' sons, who were 9, 7, and 5 when their father died.
16: I want her to go to prison forever. If she got out, I would be so scared.
14: Richens has always maintained her innocence.
15: I will not be blamed for something I did not do.
7: Overseas, days after a hantavirus outbreak on a cruise ship, some passengers on a British liner have come down with the more common norovirus. Here's CBS's Raimi Innocencio.
17: More than 1,700 passengers and crew were temporarily stuck aboard the cruise ship Ambition Wednesday after roughly 50 people came down with norovirus, commonly known as the stomach flu. According to Ambassador Cruise Lines, which operates the vessel, Ambition departed Belfast, Northern Ireland on May 8th before picking up more passengers in Liverpool. That's when officials say there was a spike in cases on board. It then docked in Bordeaux and was put under a brief quarantine by French health officials. 82-year-old Kevin Starrs is one of the ship's roughly 1,200 passengers, many of them British or Irish nationals.
18: Rather a large amount of fuss that was made about the hantavirus has probably caused them to have to show that they are taking things seriously.
7: In the hantavirus story, U.S. health officials say an American patient who exhibited mild symptoms has tested negative now for the illness and is no longer in a biocontainment unit. A Chicago jury has awarded $49.5 million to the family of a 24-year-old American who died in a 2019 Boeing 737 MAX crash in Ethiopia. 5 minutes after the hour.
19: It's one of the most successful law and justice programs in television history that continues to uncover the truth. 48 Hours, Saturday on CBS and streaming on Paramount+.
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7: The Trump administration is withholding $1.3 billion in Medicaid funding to California, alleging suspicions of fraud. It was announced by Vice President Vance.
22: The vice president will be in Maine one day after he announced a national anti-fraud task force to crack down on Medicare and Medicaid fraud. But his trip will be about more than just the task force.
23: We're going to campaign a little bit with Paul LePage and talk about the fraud efforts that we have going on.
22: Paul LePage is the former governor of Maine. The Republican is running for Congress. As Governor LePage came under scrutiny for refusing to implement voter-approved Medicaid expansion and for what has been described as his unfiltered rhetoric. Linda Kenyon, CBS News, Washington.
7: South Carolina's Republican governor is expected to call lawmakers back into session to tackle redistricting 2 days after GOP lawmakers tanked an effort. Another southern state is full speed ahead on a new map.
24: Georgia is now the latest state to move ahead with redistricting following a recent Supreme Court ruling on gerrymandering. Governor Kemp says because voting is already underway, the new maps will apply for the 2028 election.
25: You know, Supreme Court rule, which I applaud and have said the whole time that, listen, we're going to have to redraw the maps. It was not a matter of if, but when. And, you know, I think right after the runoff is a good time to do that.
24: Democrats are vowing to fight any redistricting plan. Jonathan O'Brien for CBS News, Atlanta.
7: Something new to read will draw from one of the most popular stories of all time in print and on film.
0: Random House has acquired a Godfather novel authorized by Mario Puzo's estate and written by best-selling author Adriana Trigiani. Scheduled for a fall 2027 release, Connie will focus on the Corleone family member played by Talia Shire in the films. It explores how Connie forges her own path in a world that underestimates her.
1: Now they'll fear you.
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0: CBS's parent company, Paramount Skydance, retains film rights. Jennifer Kuiper, CBS News.
7: An injury cut short Christo Fernandez's soccer-playing dreams, but acting revived them. The 35-year-old Fernandez, a member of the cast of Ted Lasso, has signed a contract to play for the El Paso team in the United Soccer League.
3: I would have never imagined that in my new acting and filmmaking dreams, soccer was going to be the thing that was going to open me doors.
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30: With your news, I'm Randy Grimes. Connoisseur Media announced yesterday that it had entered into an agreement to sell its Watertown, South Dakota radio stations to Riverfront Broadcasting LLC. The stations sold consist of KDLO-FM, Kix 96, KSDR-AM and FM, KWAT, and KKSD. The transaction is pending regulatory approval by the FCC and is expected to close in late summer of this year. According to Carol Becker, the president of Riverfront Broadcasting LLC, she says we are very happy to bring local ownership and local focus back to these great stations in the Watertown market. Jeff and the Connoisseur team have taken an approach of selling to local ownership, and we are grateful for the opportunity. The man found guilty in an officer-involved shooting at the Yankton High School in December of 2024 has been sentenced to 3.5 years in the South Dakota State Penitentiary. Andrew John Doe, age 41, of Watertown, was in Yankton for a high school wrestling meet when law enforcement was called to the high school. Officers identified that John Doe had 2 weapons on his person, and the situation escalated to the point where 2 of the officers on the scene fired shots and struck John Doe multiple times. A jury found John Doe guilty of 2 aggravated assault against law enforcement charges in January. Judge Cheryl Gehring ruled on Wednesday that John Doe will serve a 30-year sentence with 26 years and 6 months suspended. John Doe will be held in the Yankton County Jail until he is transferred to the state penitentiary. An AI cyber attack on the Boys and Girls Club of the Northern Plains Yankton Club resulted in a loss of $200,000. According to Boys and Girls Club of Northern Plains CEO Jody Herendez, the cyber attackers acquired login information using tactics including AI voice cloning, spoofing phone numbers, and manipulating transaction details.
31: Upon learning of the threat, Boys and Girls Club of the Northern Plains, we contacted local law enforcement and the FBI and notified staff of the issue and cautioned them to be alert for suspicious activity. including emails or phone calls. We have bolstered our IT department by contracting with an outside company for additional support moving forward and improved our policies to deal with these new forms of cybercrime. Our generous donors have always been the core to our success in serving our children and families in South Dakota. Thanks to their support over many years, we currently have the flexibility to ensure there will be no impact on services, facilities, or staff.
30: The effective funds come from a reserve account used for things like building maintenance and emergency needs of the Yankton Club. It didn't include any recent donations. Hernandez says the Boys and Girls Club were made aware of the theft on May 1st after the person or group made a second attempt to withdraw funds and immediately contacted law enforcement. This incident remains under investigation. South Dakota Board of Economic Development approved two South Dakota work loans to support business expansion and local economic development in DeSmet and Lemon. The projects will support capital investment, business continuity, and new employment opportunities in South Dakota communities. The board approved a South Dakota Works loan of $400,000 for Desco Architectural Incorporated to support an expansion project in DeSmet. The board also approved a loan of $550,000 for Lemon IGA to support the purchase of the grocery store by Stephanie Dalwin. Dalwin has served as the store's general manager for more than 20 years and is transitioning into ownership of that business. Cottington Connects is excited to announce their second annual Splash in the Summer Summer Kickoff event. Splash in the Summer will be held on Thursday, May 28th from 5 to 7 p.m. at the Foundation Plaza in Watertown. This free event was created as a family-friendly evening to showcase the vast network of resources available to local families within our community that provides summer fun, activities, and entertainment. Activities will include coloring projects, beanbag toss, yard games, a flower planting station, chalk art, a dunk tank, and much more. 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Velocity Entertainment will provide music. Police responded to threats made towards Aberdeen Central High School on Wednesday morning. According to a news release from the Aberdeen Police Department, Brown County Communications Center received a call from a blocked phone number making threats towards Aberdeen Central High School. Law enforcement immediately responded to the school and worked with staff to investigate the threat. The investigation indicated that the call appeared to be a swatting incident placed by an organization making similar threats across the country. The school was cleared to return to normal operations after that investigation was completed. And that's news from the newsroom. For Mike Tanner, I'm Randy Grimes.
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0: There's Neil Diamond here on 950 KWAT. We're at about 722 now. Boy, is it a breezy morning already, huh? South winds 22, gust right now 35, so red flag warning in effect at this time, pretty much through Friday at 4 p.m. Continuous winds gusting as high as 48 today as our temperatures get up to 81, so some blowing dust involved today. 47 will be tonight, looking at 79 here for tomorrow. Not as gusty, as winds will be as high as 29. 46 for the overnight, and Saturday looking at, 74? 74 sunshine, wind speeds at 5 to 10, 43 overnight. Rain chances for Sunday is at 80%, possible thunderstorm. 69 on Sunday, winds could gust as high as 36. As for the rain, showers, possibly a thunderstorm before 1 a.m. Lows will be at 48. That chance of precip will be of 80%. For Monday, rain chances will be at 50%. It will be cloudy and 68. Wind gust on Monday at about 33. And still rain chances for Monday night. Slighter chances on Tuesday. So some much-needed rain coming up here this weekend. At least we hope so, to cut down the dust. Temperature is at 58 at this time here in Watertown. Birthday anniversary show here in just a little bit. Got something for us. It's 886-8444. Go ahead and give us a phone call and get that on our list. Now we find out what's happening with our money.
1: I'm Nicole Murray with Your Money Now. Air India is scaling back international flights between June and August. The airline said it is cutting nearly 140 flights per week, which roughly translates to 27% of its total international flights. Indian carriers have been among the worst affected since the start of the conflict in the Middle East. U.S. beer sales have dropped more sharply than expected, and soaring gas prices may be to blame. Investors on Wall Street have been worried that spiking energy costs will result in consumers pulling back on discretionary spending. Nielsen Track Data says beer, flavored malts, and cider volumes fell 6.3% year over year through the week ending May 2nd. Lotus officials told CNBC that it could be yet another decade before the hype over solid-state batteries delivers on its promise. They added that they do believe there is still a long time to go before they could achieve the mass production of such technologies. Futures are moderately higher, with all eyes on the Iran war. Dow futures up by more than 300 points. That's Your Money Now.
2: Finding great candidates to hire can be like, well, trying to find a needle in a haystack. Sure.

0: of these turnarounds were done in a relatively short time frame, and they were able to get it done because they had visionary governors who brought people together and put together a real plan. We don't have a plan in South Dakota right now for making that kind of a turnaround, other than the one I've introduced, the Stronger Schools Initiative, and when I'm governor, we're going to get this done.
1: I want to ask you about presumptive parole, Dusty. Explain what it is and your plan for making South Dakota safer.
0: Yeah, so presumptive probation, so for people who maybe aren't experts, probation is on the front end. So you've been charged with a crime, the judge is trying to figure out whether or not to send you to prison, and he or she decides they're going to give you one more chance. We're going to give you probation. We're going to have a probation officer that's part of the court system is going to keep an eye on you, and you are going to be on a short leash. There are some things we can do to improve probation, and when you hear about presumptive probation, that is something that's been in place for 13 years, just saying, hey, judges, if you can, you really should try to hold these guys accountable in the community rather than send them to prison if they're nonviolent offenders. The real crisis, and there are some things we can do to improve probation, don't get me wrong, but the real crisis is at the back end with parole, where these guys get out of prison. It's not the courts that are in charge of them now, it's corrections. It's the governor's office. That is where the biggest crisis is, and that's where our numbers have cratered, and we know that almost no state in America does parole worse than we do, at least according to the numbers.
1: You mentioned taxes in the three bills that the legislature passed and Governor Roden signed into law during this past session. Now, if we're in a situation where people are complaining about property taxes, we need to reduce property taxes. At some point, you're going to need to replace that with new sources of revenue. And one of those possible possibilities would be data centers, which I know have been talked about a lot, and some candidates are not very supportive of them. You, on the other hand, are. Explain why.
0: Well, first off, yeah, I mean, John Anson, Larry Roden would have you believe that these sales tax increases are to offset property taxes. That is by and large not true. If you look at the 1.8 cents of sales tax that they've increased, which by the way is huge. I mean, just as a reminder, the whole state sales tax right now is 4.2 cents. The locals have an opportunity to do 2 cents. So we're talking all of that at 6.2. So when you start to add 1.8 on top of that, it's a big percentage increase, huge. Most of that 1.8 does not go to property taxes. It goes to special projects that cities can do. And so don't let John and Larry tell you that this is all a shift to property taxes. It's not. Now, you're right. The best way to lower the tax rate is to increase the tax rate. To increase the tax base. Let's get some of these big boys paying more taxes so everyday South Dakotans can pay less. And I'm not pro data center. Some data centers are a good fit. Some data centers are a bad fit. In North Dakota, they have probably been as aggressive as any state in the country the last few years in recruiting data centers the last 3 years. Their electric rates have gone down more than any other state's electric rates have gone down in the last 3 years as a result of it. And that makes sense. I mean, transmission lines, power plants, these are really expensive things. If you can have data centers pay for half the cost, rather than have us pay for the whole cost, that can be a really good thing. That's also true on the tax side. The data center that was going to get built in Dual County, that's over near Clear Lake, that is now no longer going to get built there just because, you know, John Hansen and Larry Roden did some things during the legislative session that chased that project off. Now, that project is not going to be built in South Dakota. It's going to be built probably just across the border in Minnesota. They're going to use the same electric grid, but instead of paying of helping to lower our property taxes, they're going to lower the property taxes of Minnesota. That project would have paid $5 million a year in property taxes in Dual County. All of the property taxes today paid to Dual County is only $11 million. That would have done more to reduce property taxes for everybody else than anything we could even have imagined in the history of Dual County. And you got to have the right project in the right place with the right protection.

0: My data center's done right proposal said that if we're not going to welcome these guys to the state unless they can prove they won't hurt our electric rates, they won't hurt our water, they will pay million in taxes, and they will create good jobs. My approach is the right way to lower property taxes in this state.
1: I want to talk to you, Dusty, about farm issues for a minute here. Well, first of all, let's do this. You're currently in the U.S. House, where a farm bill was passed recently. Some folks refer to it as the skinny farm bill. There are supporters of it, and there are opponents of it. Talk about this new farm bill and what it would do, and if it's enough to help folks in farm country.
0: Yeah, I'm one of the six subcommittee chairmen that helped to write the farm bill. It is a really good piece of work. I mean, it passed out of the Agricultural Committee on a bipartisan basis. Big vote total. It passed off the House floor on a bipartisan basis. Now, there's no bill, to my knowledge, at least not in the 8 years I've been around, that did anything substantial that was universally popular. I mean, we're such a divided country. And in general, the farm bill has a real hard time getting votes from the far left. And that is a bigger and bigger portion of the Democratic Party, and I'm just, that's what the numbers say. But yeah, Farm Bill passed out of the House. The reconciliation, the one big beautiful bill, that took care of most of the Farm Bill. So that strengthened crop insurance, that increased reference prices on Title I programs, that and made investments in conservation, particularly working lands conservation, that improved food stamps. So we did that last year, and that's why they call this bill the skinny farm bill, because a lot of the big stuff has been taken care of. But what we did with this farm bill is make it easier for young farmers, beginning farmers, to get into and stay in business, and also made sure that we strengthen those rural development programs that help rural communities do things like build the water and wastewater systems that they need to keep those communities alive.
1: What do you hear from farmers these days as we're heading into a spring planting season here, where diesel prices are over $5 a gallon, fertilizer prices are up, the markets have been impacted by President Trump's tariffs, trade with China. What are you hearing from folks in farm country right now, and what can Dusty Johnson as governor do to make sure our ag industry is robust and healthy and successful?
0: Yeah, you are right. Input costs are the biggest issue for producers, and they have been for a few years. Trade deals are definitely a part of that. You know, I'm not a fan of high tariffs as a permanent part of the economic landscape. I understand what the president's trying to do, using tariffs as leverage to try to get better trade deals. And we've got 9 pretty good trade deals signed, but, you know, we haven't had 80 in 80 days. I mean, if we're being honest, we do need to pick up the pace. I have told the president's trade negotiator that, and his chief agricultural trade negotiator, and I think we are starting to build some momentum on that front. From the state perspective, you're right, affordability is a problem, which is why I'm just amazed that, you know, John Hanson and Larry Roden, you know, put through 3 different sales tax increases. That is going to increase the price of tools, fencing, grain bins. I think it is a big problem pushing up the cost of those things. So let's hope that between now and the end of the year, we can get some more trade deals. We can see those tariffs come back to an area that are going to help farmers push up prices, because we're selling more products to the rest of the world. And, you know, we can get a governor in place that understands why government taxes can be a big part of the problem.
1: Earlier this month, Dusty, on this station and on this show, we had Toby Doden on the air and had a nice conversation with him. And it wasn't a day or two after that conversation that I got a mailer from the Toby Doden campaign in my personal mailbox, and I'm holding it in my hands and I'm looking at it right now, and it targets you. And on this flyer from the Toby Doden campaign, it mentions that Dusty Johnson voted against Trump's border wall, defended Trump hater Liz Cheney, created the January 6th Commission, one of the only Republicans to support creating the January 6th Commission, and that you consistently vote with Democrats. Now, that's the words on this mailer, not mine, and it mentions that Turning Point USA gives Dusty a grade of C- and labels him as losing patriotism. I want to give you a chance to respond to that from the Toby Doden campaign.
0: Yeah, thanks for hauling Toby's water for him, Mike, but happy to have an opportunity to set the record straight. No, I voted for secure borders 150 times with President Trump and his worldview. And in fact, when after that vote that Toby talks about, my very next reelection campaign, Donald Trump endorsed me, telling voters I was strong on the border. Again, he looks at Donald Trump looks at 150 votes with him, and understands that I'm a stalwart champion of a secure southern border. You know, listen, we got to do it the constitutional way. And so there have been times where I think there's a right way and a wrong way to do things. And anytime the president's ever asked for any money or any policy changes to secure that southern border, I've been voting for him to make sure we're doing it the right way. I voted against the January 6th committee, kind of this sideshow we had run by Nancy Pelosi. And that's really what Toby's trying to confuse you on. The commission I voted for was a bipartisan vote to try to have no politicians involved, no power by Nancy Pelosi, just security officials. It was set up exactly as the 9/11 commission was set up. I wanted something that was apolitical rather than a political sideshow. I voted against the Nancy Pelosi committee that was a political sideshow. And so I think you can see with each of these, you know, it's easy to send out a mail. The First Amendment protects lies as well. The Democrats sure don't think I vote with them. I'm A-plus rated by the NRA. I'm A-plus rated by Right to Life. I've won awards for being a conservative champion, and those are the real facts.
1: Well, Dusty, listen, I appreciate you answering that question. And again, I asked it only because these are pointed out in a Toby Doden flyer, and I wanted to give you a forum and an opportunity to respond, and I appreciate the fact that you did. Now, you've spent 8 years out in D.C., and of course, governors often have to work with the federal government on a wide, wide range of issues. Having served for 4 terms in the U.S. House, if you are elected governor, how do the relationships that you fostered in Washington, D.C., help South Dakota further on down the line?
0: Yeah, I think you're focused on the right issue there, and that is that this is a team sport. And when I mean, listen, I've had dinner with Donald Trump, you know, in Florida at his club. I've been in the Oval Office with him a number of times. And that's not to say that the president's the only person you need to know in D.C., but you know, I've got a relationship with Donald Trump that, simply put, nobody else in this race does. Doesn't mean he and I always agree. Doesn't mean that I think he's perfect. He's not. But it does mean that if we're going to have America and South Dakota succeed, we do have to have Congress and the president working together, and we do need to have the states and the federal government working together. And it's true for his cabinet secretaries as well. I mean, Sean Duffy used to be a colleague of mine in the House, and now he's the Secretary of Transportation. And that has already meant really good things for South Dakota and us making sure the feds are doing their fair share and then some on some of these critically important projects. And so with almost all of these federal officials that matter, I've got a working relationship with them. I know how these funds flow, and we're going to make sure that we've got a good relationship, and that's going to help power South Dakota for years to come.
1: One thing, Dusty, as we kind of wind it down here and then I'll let you go, that I don't know that you've been asked a lot about or talked publicly about, and that is, who would Dusty's running mate be? Who would your lieutenant governor choice be out in Pierre? Has that kind of thought process already begun behind the scenes?
0: Well, I don't think there's ever been a successful president or successful governor, at least not in this state, who has named their running mate before the primary. Generally, it is viewed as a little bit of kind of a, like a long shot, kind of a Hail Mary to generate attention. So generally, it's something that people who are pretty far behind in the polls do. it's not something I've given a lot of thought to, just because I think it's, you don't want to put the cart ahead of the horse. Now, listen, the polls say I'm way ahead, and that feels good, but there'll be plenty of time after the June primary to have a broad conversation with South Dakotans about, you know, who do they want. Part of the reason generally you wait until after the primary is, particularly at the presidential level, they like to put together a team approach. So George H.W. Bush ran against Ronald Reagan. Ronald Reagan won, but he named Bush as his, you know, running mate to kind of make sure the team was unified. Same thing happened. Al Gore ran against Bill Clinton. Bill Clinton picked Al Gore as a running mate. And so that's not unusual. I don't know that that's very likely in this situation. But, you know, let's get through the primary, and then we'll be able to figure out what gives us the best team to win in November and what gives us the best team to go govern South Dakota so we can have a really, really great, prosperous 8 years.
1: You mentioned that you're leading in the polls, and there's an interesting facet to the primary in that one of the four candidates needs to get at least 35% of the vote in order to advance to the general election. Otherwise, we're looking at a runoff. How difficult is it in a four-candidate field, Dusty, to get that 35%? Is that something you've given much thought to?
0: Well, at least the last poll that was released publicly, not paid for by me, and it's an independent poll, had me at 34, John Hanson, Toby Doden, and kind of they're down at 17 or 18. Larry Roden in last place, I think it's 17. And so, you know, we had a 16-point lead, and we're right at 34. So getting to 35 shouldn't be very difficult. I think that poll had 12 or 15% undecided. And so assuming the undecided kind of split, I mean, let's assume they just split evenly rather than, you know, like proportional to our current vote. But if they split evenly, that'd be an extra 4%. That'd get us to 38. And I feel pretty good about where we're positioned right now.
1: Well, as I talk to all of the four candidates leading up to the June 2nd primary, I like to give the candidates the last word, and I'll do that with you now. So, Dusty, when voters head to the polls and vote in the Republican primary, why should they check the box next to Dusty Johnson's name?
0: Because this is a great state, but we're never going to get to where we need to go if we don't have a plan. You got to have leadership. You got to have energy. You have to have vision. And I just think we've seen in all these major issues, whether it's growing wages, increasing affordability, educating our kids, keeping our streets safe, like, where is the bold plan? Your listeners pay a lot of attention, but I suspect not a single one of them could call the show and explain what is the comprehensive state plan for making sure South Dakota kids can read at grade level, because a majority of our kids can't. And I just think you never get to where you need to go as a couple, as a church, as a business, as a radio station, and certainly not as a state. You're just drifting along. We're falling behind right now, and it's time for bold leadership. And I've got a track record of delivering results, and I'd love to work with South Dakotans to do that as well for the next 8 years.
1: Dusty, always a pleasure to visit with you. Appreciate your time, and good luck in the primary.
0: Sounds good. Thanks, Mike.
1: All right, we got it, Dusty. Thank you, sir.
2: All right, there's Mike and his interview with Dusty Johnson, and we got more interviews coming up here.
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2: Well, it's a What's Up program on a Thursday. You just heard the Dusty Johnson interview with Mike. But, of course, he doesn't stop there. He also has now the interview with Kent Roll. So let's hear that one right now here on What's Up on KWAT.
1: Well, certainly no shortage of candidates to choose from for Republican voters in House District 4 in this June primary. There are five of them on the ballot. We're going to visit with one of those five right now. He is the incumbent representative, one of the two incumbent representatives from District 4. That's Kent Rowe. Kent, appreciate your time. Good to have you on the program. Tell us a little bit about why you're choosing to run for a second term out in Pierre.
0: Well, thanks for doing this, Mike. Appreciate it a bunch. The first go around 2 years ago, I was recruited by friends locally and statewide, and over the two sessions, I was fortunate enough to gain a reputation of being level-headed and reasonable, and the voters of District 4 responded in that same manner and asked me to run again. I find it rewarding and important work that we do out there, and sure would appreciate getting back out there.
1: One of the things, Kent, that I've been asking all of the candidates that I have on the air that are running for office in this primary is what they're hearing from voters in terms of what their main issues or concerns are. How about for you down in District 4? What are you hearing?
0: The big thing that we're hearing about is always economic development, and that's a pretty broad umbrella, whether that's making it easier to get a permit for this or that, or getting some wage competition going in the area, those sorts of things. People just want to make more money, have more to take home, and raise a family on. The other thing, too, that is constantly being brought up is the underfunding of education, and especially the teachers. You know, we just can't seem to get a win for those folks out in Pierre right now. That's pretty much what we're seeing.
1: Kent, when you're dealing with a limited pot of money, and you've got a lot of requests for that money, how do you solve that education funding shortage? I would assume you'd have to take money from other programming and shift it to education, and that's not easy to do.
0: The problem we're seeing right now is the big three, as we call them. That's your schools, your special care providers, and your state employees. There's been a real marginalizing of that group, and the way that we can fix that is to acknowledge that we owe these folks what they were promised earlier, and that's reliable wages, reliable raises as we move through time, and that's how you do that. There's not an abundance of trim left in the budget. South Dakota runs pretty lean, and our demands on the budget, I think Medicaid just outpaced education as far as our biggest line items in the budget this past session.
1: One of the hotly debated bills out in Pierre this last session, Kent, was, I believe the bill number was Senate Bill 245. That was the bill that would use proceeds from an increase in the state sales tax and earmark that additional revenue for property tax relief. I was at a Lincoln Day dinner. I was at a debate, a District 4 debate at the Goss Opera House recently, where you and the other candidates were asked about that bill. And I believe you used the terminology to describe that bill, a half-baked bill. You didn't think much of it. Tell me about that.
0: Senate Bill 245 was the final bill drafted for session this year. It came at us fast. It came at us as something that we must pass. And so it wasn't vetted hardly at all. It didn't go through tax committee. It just came straight from the State Affairs Committee, which is a political committee out in Pierre. And so it bypassed the tax committee. It ignores the big three, again, schools, special care providers, and state employees. It shifts that 3/10. That's going to go straight to owner-occupied tax relief, which that's okay, but it does it at the expense of tenants and the folks that are buying necessities every day, and it also ignores ag, it ignores commercial,
4: like I said, it was just brought at us late and fast and very poorly done.
1: There's a lot of talk during the session, too, Kent, about data centers. And there are some lawmakers that don't think much of them at all, and some voters in South Dakota that don't think much of them at all. You're on the opposite side of the coin. You are very pro-data center. In fact, I believe you authored a bill on behalf of data centers. Why, in Kent Rowe's estimation, would data centers be good for South Dakota?
4: We're one of 50 states. We're one of 10 or fewer states that don't really have any legislation or pathway forward for that type of economic development. To me, from a state level, because that's my House Bill 1005, that's a state bill, pretty much open the doors. It aligned us with all of the surrounding states as far as the tax load structure would have went, and would have opened the doors of South Dakota to that type of economic development. Now, these are huge entities. They invest billions of dollars up front. I can run through the dual county numbers real quick. Would have added a $5.5 million property tax revenue stream to dual county's existing revenue stream. Would have put about $10 million of sales tax into the state through the tax on the sale of electricity, and also another $3 to $5 million in sales and excise taxes on the construction purchases related to it. So all in, you're somewhere between $17 and $20 million tax impact alone, and $5+ million of that would have stayed in Dual County and also in the Dubrook school system. So to me, it was pretty attractive. You know, a school district can do a lot with that kind of revenue. They can bump their teachers' pay. They can build that new classroom, pave the parking lot, replace the water fountains, whatever they choose to do with that money. So to me, that's pretty attractive. And that particular description would not apply just to a certain county. That was any county that it would have went into. It would have had similar impacts on that size of a project.
1: Kent, the opponents on these data centers, they talk about the impacts they could have on utility rates. There are some folks who even mention we don't know what the health impacts could be for people who live nearby these data centers. Are those, in Kent Rowe's mind, are those valid arguments?
4: I can't speak to the health impacts. I haven't seen anything presented that I could quote-unquote take to the bank on health exposures. As far as the utility rates, Montana Dakota Utilities supplies energy to the Ellendale Hyper Data Center up there in Ellendale, North Dakota. Montana Dakota Utility rates have actually decreased because they've experienced the benefits of a high volume user, reliable, and also a more robust infrastructure just simply built around that facility up there.
1: Here's the million-dollar question in Mike Tanner's mind, Kent. Can we get these data centers to come to South Dakota without the tax incentives that they're getting in other states?
4: This process started in 2021 before I was in the legislature, and so my House Bill 1005 was the third bite at the apple. There just doesn't seem to be the appetite to attract that type of industry. So to answer your question directly, I think the proof is in the pudding. They're not coming here, and that's simply because we're not coming up with a plan that puts us in an attractive or even an equal position to any of our neighboring states.
1: Wanted to ask one more question before we get a closing statement from you, Kent, and that has to do with recidivism rates in South Dakota. We're hearing a lot about it in this election cycle, about inmates who are released, they've served their time, they're out on parole, they reoffend, in some cases some pretty serious crimes in terms of reoffenses, and then they end up back in prison again. What can the state legislature do, if anything, at that level to address this particular issue?
4: Well, it's a problem statewide. It's a bigger problem in Minnehaha County. That's where most of those folks that roll out of the pen, that's where they stay. So we're building a new state penitentiary. I voted for that. It's going to include a lot of expanded area, the initial build, to use as classrooms, to use as recovery or retraining areas for folks. Maybe we can get them back into society through productive means by giving them good job training and some good societal guidance. I don't know that the legislature can do a whole lot more than funding for those types of programs, but there are incredibly good, smart folks out there that have worked in law enforcement and also worked in the correction system. And they've got a pretty good handle on it. It's just a matter of getting enough votes to fund those types of programs, and they are important.
1: Let's get a closing statement from Kent Rowe. And as I mentioned, lots of choices in District 5 among the Republican candidates. Five of you running for two open seats. Why should folks vote for Kent Rowe in District 4 when they vote in this primary?
4: Well, I'm the incumbent in District 4. We brought a little over $5 million of rural access and infrastructure funding into place this year. I supported that. Was a co-sponsor on the bill. I worked extensively with Senator Colbeck on getting the wind turbine taxes back into the counties and the school districts where that money is generated from. And my approach is hands-off. Let's try to create an open economic environment where we can retain our kids, slow the brain drain, and keep this South Dakota moving forward.
1: Kent, appreciate your time today. Good luck in the primary, and thanks for talking to us.
4: All right. Thank you, Mike.
1: That is District 4 incumbent Representative Kent Rowe running for re-election in the June primary.
2: 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Tickets start at just $1. 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This public service announcement courtesy of Watertown Radio.
5: Well, there you go. There was the interviews, Mike, pre-recorded with, again, Kent Rowe. And as well as Dusty Johnson, as we come up on that June 2nd primary. And again, early voting is going on right now. You can take advantage of that. Or again, wait until June 2nd and make your vote. Learn more about the candidates. That's the idea behind this. And tomorrow, Mike has a couple more interviews that will be a part of the program, as he'll be talking with Ryan Remmers for the Watertown Police Department. Now, a big concern is the e-bikes. You've probably seen them around town, around the area. So Mike had questions on e-bikes, so we'll have that conversation coming up here tomorrow. And then another candidate will be a part of What's Up here on Friday, and that is Fred Deutsch will join us with Mike's interview with Fred. That will be a part of What's Up's programming here tomorrow here on KWAT. So you have a fabulous Thursday before we get to a Friday. Again, very breezy conditions today. Be aware of that. Vikings talk will be coming our way here in the 9 o'clock hour, as we'll be looking for Darren to pull into the parking lot here, and we'll get him on and talk about the NFL schedule coming out tonight. We already know who the Vikings are playing. It's just what days and when they'll be playing. So we'll have that coming up on the Vikings Talk. But have a fabulous Thursday. We'll come back again tomorrow at 8:15 on What's Up on KWAT. Mm-hmm.
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9: I'm Deborah Rodriguez. Taiwan looms large as President Trump and Xi Jinping wrap up the first half of their two-day summit in Beijing. Xi warned Mr. Trump two countries could clash over the issue of independence if it's not handled properly. Secretary of State Marco Rubio tells NBC News,
10: "We think it would be a terrible mistake to force that through force or anything of that nature. There would be repercussions for that globally, not just from the United States."
9: Correspondent Weijia Zhang is in Beijing.
11: Chinese state media says Xi raised the issue today, warning differences could bring the U.S. and China into, quote, conflict. But Trump declined to say whether it was discussed. And the White House did not mention Taiwan in the formal summary of their meeting.
9: The White House did say both men agreed on Iran and keeping the Strait of Hormuz open. They toasted each dinner. Americans were keeping a close eye on the bottom line last month. Retail sales up just half a percentage point, and mostly because of sky-high gas prices. CBS News business analyst Jill Schlesinger.
12: What we are seeing is just the beginning parts of consumers pulling back in some areas to be able to afford higher energy. What are those areas? Furniture stores, department stores.
9: National average for gas this morning is $4.53 a gallon. There's room for improvement for the good old U.S. of A.
13: The U.S. placed 18th worldwide in U.S. News & World Report's new rankings of the best countries based on scores of metrics. Switzerland was first, followed by Denmark and Sweden. The U.S. earned number one in culture and tourism and number two in economic development. The U.S. placed 33rd, though, in health and 39th in infrastructure. The top countries for health are Iceland, Norway, and Denmark. Jim Krasula, CBS News.
9: New study finds a long-term link between heart attacks and cognitive impairment.
14: Researchers found heart attack survivors have 5% higher odds each year of developing cognitive impairment compared to people who have not had a heart attack.
15: Could be related to the same kind of vascular disease you get in your heart, same disease of the blood vessels that can cause heart attacks, can also be happening in the brain. And we know that that's related to dementia.
14: Dr. Mohammed Ridda at Ohio State University says heart health and brain health are intertwined and can be boosted.
15: Stopping smoking, controlling the blood pressure, controlling your cholesterol, regular exercise.
14: Michael Wallace, CBS News.
9: Couple of pop stars claim new firsts. Taylor Swift's 1989 album and Beyoncé's Single Ladies both make it into the Library of Congress National Recording Registry. This is CBS News.
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9: Florida's attorney generals issued an investigative subpoena into the NFL's rule.
20: The rule, which has been on the books for more than two decades, requires teams to interview minority candidates for certain position vacancies. The AG contends that policy violates Florida law. The NFL did change language on its website about the policy when Uthmeyer first raised the issue in March. At a league meeting that same month, Commissioner Roger Goodell acknowledged the political landscape's impact on diversity initiatives, but said he did not think there was any legal problem with the NFL's policy. Jesse Mitchell, CBS News.
9: The Washington Post is reporting emails show the Trump administration was planning to bypass the public bidding process and start work on the site of the president's proposed triumphal arch by piggybacking on existing unrelated contracts for services more than a mile away on the White House grounds. Deborah Rodriguez, CBS News.
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4: Let's talk. You know what? Hang on just a second, Everybody. I have to text my youngest boy and tease him.
2: Okay,
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0: 9:50 a.m.
2: Yeah, that's
0: I am going to make fun of you.
2: Oh, I'm glad you're giving him a heads up. Oh,
0: well, actually, good. It's going to be, when you think about it, Randy, it's going to be a two-way street. So, we'll go both ways on that. By the way, what in the world?
1: What?
0: See the truck right in the middle of the highway? Is that truck just right on Highway 212? Right here, the semi. You see it? No, right in front of you, Randy. Right underneath.
1: Yeah, I see that. But traffic is backed up.
0: Ah, okay. Let's go that way. Okay. More important breaking news here at KWAT, everybody.
2: So he's leaving an opening for people to get out of the Dutch board there.
0: Okay. That makes too much sense, Randy. That's why I probably shouldn't have said anything. So, my son is, I'm sorry.
2: I don't know what's going on down the street now. Now you got me curious.
0: Boy, I tell you, he's moved. So it must be just a traffic thing because everybody's moving now. No, maybe not. Anyway.
2: Slowly. All right. Maybe something happened.
0: Oh, I see. There's an oversized load coming. Maybe that's it.
1: Oh, all right.
0: It just passed.
1: Let's see how big that sucker is, huh?
0: You know, let me ask you a question here. There's a bull. That police car was going by in a hurry.
2: Well, he was in a hurry to get on the street. Yeah.
0: You know what I think? It's why are you driving through town with an oversized load? Especially something the size of that. Just me, Randy, but you know, there's this thing called the truck route. But that's just me.
2: Well, yeah, I know. He should have took the truck route.
0: More important breaking news happening on KWAT here. Okay, so my son... this morning is going to help a buddy of his, a buddy's dad, in building a house. And I said, "Hey, you got to listen to me on my Viking show this morning." And he says to me, and I quote, "Dad, I want to work. I don't want to fall asleep."
2: Sure.
0: Well, believing proof. By the way, he did say he. I'm not sure if he listened to it or just the threat of him listening to it. Put him to sleep. So once again,
2: or that he works too hard.
0: I doubt it's that, houses. But he is a 19-year-old teenage boy. So maybe you know, there had stranger things have. I'm kidding, of course. He's a very hard worker.
2: You know, tires a person out after a long day,
0: especially when you get to be about 60 something, right, Randy?
2: Oh gosh, yes.
0: But anyway, most more living proof. If you can't sleep. Fire up the show. Now, Randy, I will follow this by saying this. My wife had a very good quote about this.
2: All
0: right. Randy doesn't put me to sleep. You put me to sleep.
2: You brought that
0: and
2: up
0: I go,
2: before,
0: I go,
2: yes.
0: I go, okay, all right, I'll buy that. So, okay. Now,
2: so she's saying Randy talk more, Darren talk less.
0: Yeah, she wants to fall asleep.
2: Oh, Darren talk more. Randy talk less.
0: If it's, you know... If it's something, how did one of my buddies put it? If it's something intelligent, shut up, Darren, and let Randy do the talking. And I go, I'm not going to deny that. No, Randy, if I may segue to one of the most overrated things that I'm going to probably talk about in ever.
2: Okay.
0: I will give the NFL full credit where credit is due.
2: Mm-hmm.
0: It's a, you know, that major announcement.
2: That's right.
0: Tonight at 7 o'clock.
2: That's right.
0: They talk about... Mm-hmm. The NFL schedule.
2: The schedule.
0: Now, Randy, I don't know about you, but I will give the NFL a lot of credit. You know, maintaining the spotlight right in the middle of the NHL and NBA playoffs. Yeah. Bada bing, bada boom, they're going to make this big announcement of what the schedule is.
2: Yeah.
0: Now, it's already leaked out that the Vikings are playing the Niners in Mexico City.
2: In Mexico.
0: Some Sunday night.
2: Yeah.
0: Big, whatever. But here's what I thought was hilarious, Randy, okay?
2: Mm-hmm.
0: Right now, as it stands, you know about 35 to 40% of the schedule already. Why? Because they're playing interconference teams.
2: Well, yeah.
0: Okay?
2: Yeah.
0: Now,
2: yeah.
0: What I found more fascinating is up until... I didn't think it was this longer. I thought it was longer than this, but it's not. About 25 years ago, there was five teams in each division. Like the Vikings had the Fort... You know, the Bears, the Packers, and the Lions and them. And then it was also the Buccaneers.
2: Yeah, Tampa Bay.
0: Yeah, and so then, at that time, Randy, they had a, 16-game schedule.
2: Yep.
0: Of which almost half the teams, you already knew who you're playing.
2: Sure.
0: My point is this. Yep. What's the big deal? Because you know
2: You know who you're going
0: you
2: to
0: know
2: play.
0: Six of the games are going to be in your division.
2: Yeah.
0: Then they announce who you're playing in the outside the division.
2: Yeah.
0: Okay, so there's another four games. That's 10 games right there.
2: Well, you know that right after the season gets done, basically.
0: Yeah. Basically, you know who you don't know where you're playing, but you know who you're playing.
2: Right.
0: And I'm thinking,
2: well, you know where you're going to play.
0: Yeah.
2: You just don't know what day.
0: Yeah.
2: You're going to play.
0: Well, they don't announce where they're going to be. Did they announce?
2: Oh, yeah. They always announce your away games and your home schedule.
0: Okay. I thought they would. I thought they released, we're playing the whatever, for the sake of argument, AFC, but we don't know where it is just yet.
2: Oh, yeah. No,
0: but they do that right away? Okay.
2: Once the season's officially done.
0: All right.
2: And your standings the way they are, then you know.
0: Yeah. And then they have to fill the other games in with, if you were the third worst team in the division, you play the third worst team. Stuff like that.
2: Yeah.
0: So once again, will I be tuning in at 7 o'clock? No.
2: Why?
0: Why? Thank you, Randy. Why?
2: Why?
0: And I get it.
2: You might want to know what day or how many primetime games you're going to get.
0: But
2: you don't have to waste an hour or two.
0: Yeah.
2: No, it's a two-hour show, actually.
0: Yeah, that's what I even think is more funny.
2: Yeah.
0: It's a two-hour show.
2: Right.
0: And one of the things that, especially in the NFC, mm-hmm. has happened recently.
2: Yeah.
0: And you could even, to a certain degree, you could say the AFC. You just don't know what team's going to excel.
2: Well, that's the thing.
0: You know, and which I totally get, but I'm just saying, I was watching something on ESPN, as still one of my favorite promos by that Super Bowl. Anyway, sorry. So, some of them are talking about the Bears go to first to worst, and there's other people talking about how the Packers doing, and how, what about the Lions? And then some guy says, you guys want to talk about the other team in the NFC North, which is the Vikings? And so basically, long story short, they're talking about how Minnesota's done this well and done this well and stuff like that. Which is, which is fine, but Randy, once again, the point is, you just don't know. I mean, how many people have the Seahawks win in the Super Bowl last year at this time?
2: Seattle fans did.
0: No, Seattle, yeah. I know a couple of them.
2: You know, your talking heads did not have them picked as a Super Bowl champion last year.
0: So anyway.
2: They're looking Kansas City again.
0: I mean, you're not watching the NFC schedule tonight, right? Are you?
2: No, I got better things to do. I mean.
0: I might
2: grass peek grow. In just to see. But the worst part is, once they release the whole thing, who's going to play when, what day. What do? They break it down. Well, we're going to say 8.5 for Minnesota, and we'll run down their schedule. Well, they should win this one. No, they're going to lose this one. Oh, they should win this one. Yep. Who cares?
0: That's about right, Randy.
2: Because you never know during the end of the season, middle of the season, beginning of the season, how good you're going to really be coming out of the gate.
0: Because one of the things that happens, Randy, this especially happened this year, is that about, what was it, maybe 5-6 days ago, the Vikings signed wide receiver Juwan Jennings to a contract, which surprised me. I thought he would be going somewhere else. And maybe his agent and him overshadowed something or didn't see something. But one of the reasons why I like this signing, he's a tall receiver, so you can throw it to him in the end zone. But number two, which I did not know at the time, was that he's a very good blocking tight end.
2: Which you like to have,
0: Which you need to expect. I can't remember who the guy they brought in off the top of my head, but he wants to run the ball more. And he's going to try to tell KOC he wants to run the ball more, which is what you're going to need to have when you a blocking wide receiver. So, once again, now you got a three receiver deep in, you've got Justin Jefferson.
2: Yep.
0: You've got, I almost said Treadwell. Good Lord.
2: Don't say Treadwell. No.
0: That's not the case.
2: Addison
0: and this guy. So, and I'll break that down later because I know we got to go to the couch. But one of the things I like about this signing.
2: Don't get your tight end.
0: Yeah, your tight end. Yeah. So, I mean, I think the dynamics of this team have changed dramatically. Yes.
2: With a shorter quarterback. Yep. Okay. Should we go into the couch?
0: Let's go to the couch.
2: Let's take it. Good morning.
3: Hey, what channel is that on tonight?
2: Which channel do you want it to be on, Jeff?
0: Yes.
3: Well, I don't know. One that I get.
2: Do you get ESPN?
3: Yes.
2: Do you get the NFL Network?
3: Yes.
2: Do you get ABC?
3: Okay, I get your drift.
2: Okay.
0: Well, let me. Is it on ABC too?
2: It might be.
0: I know it's going to be on NFL Network. I wasn't sure if it was going to be an ESPN.
3: Well, I guess my question ESPN. Is, I wonder if they're going to say what networks are going to be, games are going to be televised. I suppose they won't do that yet.
2: They will. The Fox will have theirs. NBC, of course, you'll find all their games for the Sunday night.
0: Yeah, that's
2: ABC, Monday Night Football, or ESPN, or whoever. You will find their schedule tonight. The main thing is, what's Prime going to have?
0: Yes.
3: Exactly. That's
2: what's
3: what I'm
2: Netflix going to have? Because that's some of that has come out, you know, as to some of those games. Of course,
3: well, that's what I was asking. Yeah. I was curious how much further they've gotten into Prime and Netflix and HBO and Peacock and all that stuff.
2: All right.
3: You know, 'cause I don't get any of that stuff, and I won't get any of that stuff.
2: But, yeah, that's the main thing, is the extra money you got to spend if you're a true fan of the NFL with the Netflix, the Amazon, the YouTube. Don't forget the YouTube.
3: Right, right.
2: Which is about $300 for the season.
3: Yeah.
2: Okay, I was checking the schedule tonight on ABC. At 7 o'clock, are you ready for this?
0: So it's at ABC.
2: Celebrity Jeopardy will be on tonight at 7 o'clock, so don't tune in to ABC then.
3: Oh, God. Do you think they're coming ahead with that Prime and all that stuff? Do you think they're making more money?
2: The NFL is.
3: Okay.
2: I don't know about the... When you look at the streaming, you have to wonder, what's the return?
0: Mm-hmm.
2: So your rates go up on Netflix, your rates are going up on Amazon, your rates are going up on ESPN, because they like that extra little money. That's why ESPN went to that normal app system, all ESPN for, I don't know what it is.
0: Yeah, whatever, yeah. Yeah,
2: a couple $100 a year or something like that, but, you know, but.
3: Well, I'm just. Then you look at the NBA playoffs. That's all on, not all, but most of it's on Prime.
2: Yeah.
0: Some of it, yeah.
2: Yeah.
3: So there's quite a bit of it on Prime.
0: The only one that
3: doesn't is the NHL.
0: Yeah. They're the smart ones.
2: And if you're really fascinated, the WNBA's on Prime and USA Network, too.
0: I'm sorry. I'm going to get in trouble for that, but I don't care.
2: ABC.
0: But, you know, Jeff, you bring up, if I may put my 2 cents, maybe not even...
3: Exactly.
0: As one of my buddies once said, Darren, you don't have 2 cents. You may have half a penny if you're lucky. But, Jeff, just for the sake of example here, let's say you've got... you're not a millionaire, but you're well off, okay? And meanwhile, I've got... to feed 4 kids, yada this, and yet, so I don't have the money. Trying to convince my wife that I need to get Prime or Amazon to watch football is going to go over about as well as nothing, let's say, okay? Whereas somebody like you, Jeff, that's a little bit better off, let's say, you can say, yeah, you know, I can afford whenever. Mm-hmm. But the problem is this, Jeff. One of the things I have noticed now, there's a couple things I subscribe to that I tried to unsubscribe.
2: Right.
0: Talking to the IRS was easier than trying to find the unsubscribe button on some of these other things.
2: Right, yeah.
0: Okay, the only way I got around it was that somebody had stolen my credit card number. And by the way, if you're going to steal my credit card number, can you buy something more reasonable besides cameras and laptops? Buy a dang Porsche or something. At least have my money go somewhere better. But anyway, but what happened was is that I canceled that credit card. So now I'm unsubscribed to all those sites. That's the only way you get around it. My point being is this.
2: Yeah, because it can't take out of there. So
0: yeah.
2: They'll automatically just cancel.
0: Yep, that's why I have nothing coming out of my checking account. Everything's off the card. My point being is this. Jeff, sooner or later, the law, I don't care what your political affiliation is, sooner or later, law and demand will take care of anything. Meaning that I'm not going to get to the point where I'm going to pay $10 a month for a year to watch two football games.
3: Right.
0: You know, I don't care. You know, unless you're one of these diehard NFL fans that lives, breathes, sleeps, and eats NFL. Right, Randy?
2: Yeah. Oh, yeah.
0: You know?
2: Or if your team is not in the market.
0: Yeah.
2: Then you'll spend a little extra.
3: None of my business, but do you guys subscribe to that stuff?

0: Right, but well,
1: that was constant feed on Netflix. She would probably spend.
2: Let's just say if there was a Matthew McConaughey channel, which yeah. I think there is.
1: Yeah,
2: I'm surprised that's not playing 24/7.
1: Okay.
2: You know, I would bet her screenshot would be Matthew McConaughey without a shirt on. So, but to answer your question, Jeff, the only thing I don't subscribe to YouTube. I was thinking about it only because that I have found by accident some guys, I can't remember his name, will post. I don't know how he gets it, but here's the Vikings when they first played the Bears back in 1961, and he'll show highlights of the game. You know, and one of my boys like it because they go, why were the goalposts there? You know, at the goal line. You know, that's the only reason why, Jeff. But you know, I think there's going to be more and more guys like you and me and Randy that just say, you know what, I'm not going to do this anymore.
1: Oh, yeah. I'm sure that's going to be the case.
2: Yeah, because
1: You're spending way too much extra
2: yep.
1: money
2: yep.
1: for one game.
2: Yep.
1: That technically, if you're a Vikings fan,
2: yep.
1: but here's the kicker. You have to be in the metro area to get it over the air signal.
2: Yeah.
1: So us here in South Dakota, if we wanted to watch the Vikings, it won't be a local channel.
2: Yeah.
1: Because we're not technically in the metro market.
2: Yeah. Now, here's what's interesting on that, though, Randy. Yeah. I have seen that. I don't know if something's changed or not, but there was a time where it was a competitor of ours mm-hmm. that has, well, still I think still has the Vikings game. And I'm not, well, I'm speaking ill of them, but there was one time they just didn't broadcast the game because the guy forgot that it was Sunday and the NFL was playing. Okay.
1: Or Thursday or
2: something Monday, like that, yeah. Yeah. No, there was one time it was a Sunday. And so I tried to go to KFAN, mm-hmm. but it wouldn't let me because
1: you're not in the metro.
2: I was not in the metro. However, that has changed recently. I would say, you know, what, 4 or 5 years ago, I couldn't get it.
1: Mm-hmm.
2: Late this year, I've been able to get about maybe a quarter of the games.
1: Mm, okay. Somebody forgot to turn the switch off.
2: That's probably is what it is.
3: Okay. Well, anyway, Randy, are you going to be available after 11 o'clock?
1: I should be, yes.
2: Boy, that didn't sound...
1: It should be there, I would guess, Jeff, in a day or two because of the mail service. Coming out of Watertown to Sioux Falls to Fargo.
3: You know what I'm talking about.
1: To Fargo and to Minneapolis to... Bismarck, back to Webster, yep. and yep. then going into the hands of the rural route mail carrier. Eventually, it gets in your mailbox.
2: Then you might get the substitute mail carrier who doesn't know where you're at, Jeff. You know. By the way, if I may, Jeff, I know this is totally. I bought something off of eBay, and the guy, I'm not kidding you, the guy lived in Iowa. All right?
1: Yeah.
2: And I'm not. I don't blame my mail carrier. He laughed at this because he said, "Oh yeah, this happens not all the time, but happens." So it was somewhere in Iowa. So he, for the sake of argument, let's say that he put it in the mail Thursday.
1: Mm-hmm.
2: Then it had to go to the distribution center in Des Moines,
1: mm-hmm.
2: and that took a day or two.
1: Yeah.
2: Then from there, it went to Fargo.
1: Yeah.
2: Okay. Why Fargo and not Sioux Falls? I don't know. So from Fargo...
1: Back down to Sioux Falls?
2: No, it went to Chicago.
1: Oh, yeah, not to Chicago.
2: Okay. And then from Chicago, it went to Raleigh, North Carolina.
1: Oh, okay. Want to do that East Coast swing?
2: And then from Raleigh, it went to, like, was it Miami or Tampa? All right. And then someone in the warehouse must have said, why in the hell do I have this package?
1: Yeah.
2: So then send it to Sioux Falls. So what did Sioux Falls do? Send it back to Des Moines.
1: Then Des Moines sent it back to
2: Des Moines. Then sent it to West Fargo, back to Sioux Falls, to Huron, and then to Watertown.
1: Then to Watertown, okay.
2: Took 2 weeks to do it. And the funny thing is, in the feedback, I said to the guy, it was not his fault why this arrived late.
1: Yeah.
2: And when I emailed him with, he goes, yeah, unfortunately, this is not.
1: Yeah. Not the first ride on that pony.
2: As he said, this isn't my first rodeo. So,
1: all right, Jeff.
2: Okay. Thanks, Jeff.
3: I won't bother you then.
2: No, you're fine, buddy. Thanks for calling.
1: I won't expect a call after 11. All right, we'll be back with more Vikings talk.
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11: Okay, we're back with more Vikings talk and other things that come to mind.
12: Well, Randy, if I may,
11: You may
12: get. I love the Juwan Jennings signing because it gives the Vikings some beef, shall we say,
11: and another receiver that can stretch the field. Hopefully,
12: one thing I wanted to talk. Adrian Peterson is being inducted into the Ring of Honor or whatever
11: the
12: it is.
11: The Ring of Honor.
12: Yep.
11: Oh, lucky for him.
12: So,
11: how many kids is he bringing to the ceremony?
12: Did you see the video of one of his sons? I can't remember where this one lives.
11: No.
12: But he is seriously, like, in eighth grade, he's 6'1", and he just runs over everybody. And he's already gotten 3 Division I offers, all right? Yeah. Kind of like Chad Greenway's daughter.
11: No. But we always look at the NIL first before we do anything with...
12: Yes.
11: Scholarships and such.
12: Yep. Now, what I think is, I shouldn't say interesting here, but they were talking about other people that have been, you know, John Randall's there, this and that. But then the one of the guys on Twitter, who I have a love-hate relationship because he thinks that politics and football are the same thing, which they are not. But he did say, here's a list of people that, I'm going to throw out there. Do you think they should be in the Ring of Honor?
11: Okay.
12: I'll give the same. I'll give you this list. You tell me what you think, Randy and Dan or Jeff, if you're listening.
11: Well, who's ever on the phone is listening.
12: Maybe
11: to
12: we should.
11: Should we just take? Call
12: let's just go right to the couch.
11: Well, okay, we'll go to the couch then. Good morning.
13: Good morning, gentlemen. This is Eldon.
11: Hi,
12: Eldon.
13: I'm not on the couch, but I'm standing here looking out the window at the wind and everything. Anyway,
12: Wait. Is it windy today, Eldon?
13: Yeah,
12: really windy. Wow,
13: got a little cloudy down here too. But anyway,
12: windy in South Dakota. I'm shocked. But anyway, I'm sorry. Did not mean to steal your thunder, sir. Go ahead.
13: Anyway, I got 3 points I want to bring up, and you guys already talked about two of them. And when you and Jeff were talking, the individual person anymore. How are you going to watch any football or get involved with it or whatever, because you got to pay so much money to do it? And like you said, Darren, if you're not a hardcore every day, every minute type of thing, which some people are, they're going to pay for it. But most of the people that's putting out of the ring of even watching any of it anymore is because it costs a bunch and you can't afford to do it.
12: Yep.
13: And like you talked about, it's all based on the viewers in a metro area, and the people out somewhere else are just paying for a lot of it. So anyway, the second thing is, when you're talking about these predictions and this game and that game and who's going to, you know, come out ahead and all that kind of stuff, and you all know that, how can they even predict any of this? Because if some big person has an injury, then what? You know, it, and there's these predictions is all predictions. And anyway, so the third thing I want to run up, and I never knew about this much at all, but the way I'm understanding, I see it on the national deal about the NFL, I believe, with this ladies touch football.
12: Flag football.
13: Yeah, and flag football. And it's just growing in leaps and bounds across the country. And the way I understand that, the NFL wants to make it a sanctioned thing like anything else. I mean, what? I would like your opinion on that, Darren. Is that going to take away from watching regular football and all that kind of stuff? But anyway, I was kind of shocked that that was being just exploding across the country. So
11: it's another way to make money, Eldon.
12: Yeah,
11: for the NFL.
13: Yeah, another big source of money. Yeah, but anyway, I just like your opinion on that, guys. I'm going to hang up. Okay. Thank you.
12: No, thanks, Eldon. What the first thing that came to my mind, Eldon, will probably get me off the air. But I'll probably say it anyway.
11: All right.
12: But let's buffer it by saying, what does Randy think first?
11: Flag football?
12: Yeah, well, the women's flag football.
11: I have no problem with it.
12: Okay.
11: Yeah.
12: I agree. Eldon brings up, by the way, Eldon, that's a really good question.
11: Now, it all depends on what type of media coverage it's going to get.
12: Yes.
11: Are they going to be like the WNBA and get a ESPN contract that will show all their games?
12: Yeah.
11: How many leagues?
12: Right.
11: You know, is this a 50-state thing?
12: You know, kind of like the it's kind of hard to find the women's national.
11: Are we going to go professional women's football with a 32-team league or something around the country? You have to ask that question. because what did I just read recently in the WNBA? The Connecticut Sun, that was owned by a Indian tribal, sold for gobs of money. I don't remember.
12: Really?
11: Gobs of money, and they're moving it to Houston.
12: Okay, so wait, I'm a little confused here. So a WNBA team.
11: Yes.
12: I thought all the NBA owners owned the team.
11: Except for this one.
12: Well, except for this one.
11: This was the early days of the WNBA.
12: Interesting.
11: And it was an Indian tribe in Connecticut that owned it.
12: Interesting. Okay, I did not know
11: that. What was that, Charlotte, North Carolina?
12: Yeah, because I know Taylor owned the Lynx.
11: Right, yep.
12: Yeah.
11: And so you had Houston come up with the big money, and now they're going to move it, I think, next year or something like that. But they were holding out for gobs of money, and I think they got it.
12: Yeah, so good for them, man.
11: But follow the money, as we always say. And the NFL always seems to find new sources of money.
12: I will give the NFL full credit here.
11: Yes.
12: Okay? Releasing the NFL schedule. There's some ad bucks right there.
11: Well, sure it is.
12: You know, and...
11: And more casino... Or I shouldn't say play... Yeah. Betting sites.
12: Yeah.
11: Can... Yep. Throw money at these networks to cover this.
12: Yep.
11: Because you know how many people are going to look at schedule and go, oh, let's see, Minnesota's 200-1 to win a Super Bowl. Let's knock a few down on that one, see if we can make it true and live our dream that they win a Super Bowl.
12: Yep. Very good point, Randy.
11: Yeah.
12: Very good. I, you know, it'll be once again, and, will it get a contract or not or right. whatever, yeah.
11: And the other thing, each team now has to do a special scheduled release video that
12: yes.
11: they release to the fans.
12: Yeah.
11: That could be on your Facebook feed,
12: yep.
11: Twitter,
12: yep.
11: TikTok, or whatever.
12: Yep. They'll find ways to make money.
11: It'll,
12: yep.
11: It's just amazing. Just amazing.
12: I am trying very hard here, Alvin, okay. to figure out if I should say what I'm really thinking.
11: All right.
12: And you know what? I get paid a lot of money to be on this show.
11: I know you do. top money.
12: I just went in and asked Brenda for her to double my salary, and yep. she said sure.
11: She said
12: so
11: sure.
12: Now I'm going from zero to zero.
11: That's right.
12: If I may, Randy. I'm just going to play devil's advocate here.
11: All right.
12: First of all, the only way you're going to get guys to watch this flag football is mm-hmm. by what? How good looking are they?
11: Well, yeah.
12: Okay, let's just be totally honest. That's what they're going to do. Why? I can say that because my wife likes to watch a couple of the NFL players when they're yeah. out without a shirt on.
11: Yeah.
12: Okay?
11: Yeah.
12: First of all. Second thing is this.
11: Yeah.
12: I find it very interesting that not one of these transgender groups, mm-hmm. feminists, are saying, well, why aren't they playing tackle?
11: I don't know. That's a good question.
12: Okay. Then my second point is this.
11: Yeah.
12: What happens if a guy like Darashaw, okay,
11: sure,
12: who all of a sudden says, I think I'm a woman, wants to play flag football?
11: Well, for an offensive lineman, he doesn't do a lot. He
12: or
11: blocks.
12: Let's just say Justin Jefferson decides.
11: Yeah. Well, then,
12: you know,
11: he wants to be on the Olympic team
12: yes,
11: for flag football.
12: This will be Darren's last show, everybody. That's my point. Will I watch it? I might watch one or two
11: well, yeah.
12: plays just because, I mean, don't get me wrong. My daughter grew up with three boys, so she threw the football better than most quarterbacks in yeah. high school
11: because sure.
12: she'd thrown it so much. That doesn't, I mean, I saw a couple highlights. It does looks interesting,
11: mm-hmm.
12: you know. I won't deny that. But will I pay? Now, here's the question, Al.
11: No,
12: will I pay to see it is a whole other question.
11: Yeah.
12: But you have to understand.
11: I got
12: to
11: look this up quick.
12: In the NFL's, like you said, Randy, they're always trying to look for a way to make money, right?
11: Oh, gosh, yes.
12: Okay? So, that being the case, you know that women are that untapped, should we say, demographic. Because you know most guys are going to be watching football. Out of 10 of them, 9.9 are going to watch football. Now, what they're trying to do, and this is what they've done with the Super Bowl, Randy, is that they have kind of tailored it more towards a woman watching it. And then, case in point, it was that couple years ago when they did more female commercials. And it was interesting to watch the ad meter when it came back because it was down. Because a lot of the guys said, I don't care, you know. Give me the Bud Light ones, you know. Give
11: yeah.
12: me this one, you know. That's what they want. So, what'd you find?
11: Okay, this was because I know I saw it on the Kello site.
12: Yep.
11: Big hopes for girls' flag football
12: yep.
11: in Sioux Falls.
12: Yep.
11: That's enough, right
12: all,
11: there.
12: All four
11: yeah.
12: of the high schools, public high schools.
11: Yeah. Big hopes for
12: yeah,
11: girls'
12: yeah are gonna in are gonna have it.
11: So that tells you right there how big this is gonna get.
12: We'll see.
11: Maybe.
12: Yeah.
11: But it's giving girls the opportunity to play the sport. So let's look at it that way.
12: Just a minute.
11: And it is a growing sport.
12: Once again, Randy. Yeah.
11: Kind of like pickleball.
12: Yeah. Yes.
11: It's a growing sport.
12: Well, that's funny in itself because I've ridden. I was, yeah, anyway, getting, but.
11: Okay, let's get back to your list.
12: The Ring of Honor.
11: The okay. Ring of Honor, which
12: and we can discuss.
11: They
12: this.
11: Haven't invited you
12: nope.
11: to join that yet.
12: No, gosh,
11: from
12: no.
11: your days of purple,
12: yep.
11: as the cheerleader.
12: Yes.
11: Back in the old Metrodome, what did you call yourself again?
12: First down guy.
11: First down.
12: No,
11: guy.
12: No, I didn't. People called me that.
11: Okay, they called you first
12: yep.
11: down guy. You should be a nominee for the Ring of Honor.
12: Yeah, right. Watch the attendance go down. It was kind
11: how of, many mascots? How many mascots is in the Ring of Honor yeah. for the Vikings?
12: Way back
11: there is
12: when,
11: many
12: yes,
11: choices
12: way,
11: to be
12: way,
11: made.
12: Notice I'm trying to change this conversation real quick here. Way back when David J. Law would host What's Up,
11: yeah.
12: he retired.
11: Yes. Yeah.
12: Or Wayne Hunter retired.
11: Yes.
12: And somebody because I had a friend that worked here. Somebody told that my friend of mine that you should get me to co-host What's Up. Okay.
11: Take over Wayne's role.
12: And I'm talking about it. I'm saying this comment, and I'm with two of our three pastors.
11: Yeah.
12: And both of them burst out laughing. I've never seen a pastor laugh this hard. And they go, well, we'll say this, Darren. The listenership will go way up because you're such an idiot, like Howard, you know, Howard Stern, you know, or they'll kick you off the air in a week because I'm sure you'll somehow be able to, you know, make somebody mad.
11: Sure. So,
12: I don't know about all this
11: time we've had you down on Vikings Talk now for a whole year.
12: Yeah.
11: And nobody's kicked you off yet.
12: Because they can't.
11: I know.
12: Well, no, wait a minute. They could.
11: They could.
12: But it wouldn't bother me.
11: No.
12: Because I don't get paid anyway, so what the heck?
11: Well, you get paid a lot to do this. All right.
12: I'm reeling in the money.
11: Right to the Minnesota Vikings front office. Let the Wolves know that first down guy should be in the Ring of Honor, along with Adrian Peterson.
12: Do you think, here's some names, all right?
11: All right.
12: Do you think Antoine Winfield should be in the Ring of Honor?
11: No.
12: Because?
11: He hasn't done enough in purple.
12: That to me is the number one reason why I vote yes or no, and I agree with you.
11: Yep.
12: Okay? Not that he wasn't a good player. I'm not saying that.
11: Right.
12: Okay? What about, I don't know why, Everson Griffin?
11: Probably not.
12: Okay,
11: no.
12: I agree.
11: No.
12: How about Tommy? I never seen a drink I wouldn't like.
11: Tommy Kramer?
12: Yes.
11: No.
12: Okay, same with me. Not going to argue with you on that one. Anthony Barr?
11: Wasn't there long enough.
12: Yeah, okay, so far we're matching everything agreed. How about Anthony Carter?
11: Anthony Carter.
12: Number 81.
11: So now we're going back again in the old days. That is a possibility.
12: Yeah,
11: that's a possibility.
12: You can make the argument. Yes, you can make the argument. No,
11: But
12: he wasn't a Viking really that long.
11: Yeah.
12: That's why I'm kind of.
11: But one famous play, right?
12: Yep.
11: Okay.
12: What about C.J. Ham?
11: You know, people love him, but I don't think he contributed enough to be a Ring of Honor.
12: Yeah, and I think somebody said no, and then somebody said yes, and this guy said, he goes, fullbacks aren't really allowed to have stats, which is true.
11: Right. Yeah.
12: But if they did, Ham would be up there doing his job. And that's why I lean.
11: Well, that's the same what you would say for Kleinsaucer.
12: Yeah, but I would lean yes, but if he didn't, I would not be hurt my feelings at all.
11: Yeah.
12: What about, I know it's too soon for this one, but what about Harrison Smith?
11: Yes, he will be someday. Yes.
12: I think, yeah.
11: Yeah.
12: What about now? These last two guys, to me, are very. There's some big discussion on this. First one is Chad Greenway.
11: That's a possibility.
12: See, the reason I lean towards yes on this is that when you said, like, with Antoine Winfield, wasn't in purple. Chad Greenway was drafted by the Vikings and he's still involved
11: with the
12: Vikings. He's still involved on the, you know, with this and that.
11: Mm-hmm.
12: I'm with you. I lean that way. The other one, now this one to me is really, how about Adam Thielen?
11: No.
12: Because? Now, see, I will disagree with you on that, but why?
11: Well, I'd be nice for a small town kid who made a difference in purple, but just the sour taste. When he left the Vikings and came back and then left again, and
12: well, he was traded, but
11: So I'm gonna say a no for now.
12: Interesting. Okay,
11: but it's a possible yes down the road.
12: Yeah. Now, do we? By the way, do we need to go?
11: Oh yes, we will have.
12: Let's go, and I'll come back and tell you my thoughts on Adam Thielen.
11: All right.
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11: Well, let's go over to Eggworks right now, talk with Lori and see what's happening there today. Good morning.
16: Good morning.
11: Not a good day in the markets?
16: Oh, no. Everything's a little bit on the downside this morning. So we're going to get started here anyway. So on the corn, it is actually down 12 on the board. We're at 398. The soybeans are down 35. We're at 1088. The oats is also down 7 at 305. Spring wheat is down 15 at $6. And the winter wheat is down 23 at 566.
11: Boy, it was worth going to China for the president. If they wanted to do any business with you today, they can call you, right?
16: Oh, they sure can. They can get a hold of me at 605-886-3039.
11: All right. Well, don't get blown away over there, okay?
16: I sure won't.
11: Thanks, Lori. 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
11: All right, we're back with more Vikings talk, and we're going to find out the reason why Darren thinks Adam Phelan should be in the Ring of Honor.
12: Let me clarify this.
11: Okay, you're going to clarify.
12: If he didn't make it, like CJ Ham, if he didn't make it, I get it. Okay, it's not like I'm going to be in an uproar like Jim Marshall not being in the Hall of Fame. That still to this day irks me off. Because, like, is it L.C. Greenwood that's not in the Hall of Fame for your pick?
11: Correct, yes.
12: Yeah. How on earth can you not put these guys in? Okay?
11: That's the writers.
12: No, I'm just saying that's why writers are about as intelligent as my left foot, which is not much. But with Thielen, mm-hmm. hang on a second. Dan just texted me.
11: Yep.
12: He said he read with us on most of them.
11: Yep.
12: He said Greenway possible, Pro Bowls, you know, question mark. I agree. And he said no on Adam Thielen. Now, Dan, I want you to either call and tell me no on your thoughts on Adam Thielen. Because I think Adam Thielen...
11: Was he the face of the franchise?
12: Well, yes and no, but I do... But there was a time he was one of the best wide receivers in the NFL. And you know, I still think of that one time where they're double covering him, yep. and he has to he jumps up, reaches over the guy, and catches the ball. Adam Thielen, to me, epitomizes what is great about the NFL. You got a local kid, basically walks on at Mankato State.
11: Yeah.
12: You know, then was the last guy to join the practice squad.
11: Right.
12: Kind of like John Randall.
11: Sure.
12: And worked his way. Now.
11: And got on the team.
12: Now, with that
11: it's
12: being
11: good,
12: said.
11: It's a good Hollywood movie.
12: Yeah. With that being said.
11: Or TV movie of the week.
12: Yep. With the TV.
11: Or Netflix.
12: We're going way back now, huh?
11: Or Netflix series.
12: Here's why.
11: With Matthew McConaughey.
12: Yes. my wife would be watching that nonstop, let me tell you. But in the same instance, Randy, your thoughts are also true too.
11: Yeah,
12: I'm not going to disagree. You know, if he didn't, you know, the what happened? And I'm just trying to make everybody mad at me today. One of the reasons why this whole thing I think was a bigger thing was because of when his wife took to Twitter and started lambasting the Vikings.
11: Yeah.
12: I'm not knocking her or anything, but I don't think if she would have said anything, I don't think this thing would have been as...
11: Probably not.
12: But she was also the one that came out and said that's why she liked the Vikings, because they had a daycare there where she could drop her kids off.
11: Right.
12: So, but people usually don't remember.
11: She got a perk that she was going to lose? Yes, is that what you're telling me?
12: I'm not going to say yes, and I'm not going to say no.
11: All right. Now, for Adrian Peterson, of course, he was a face of the franchise. Rushing the football, and to me, he had that 2,000 yard rushing. Yeah, he's got to be in the Ring of Honor.
12: I won't deny. In fact, I think you. I don't. I'm pretty sure.
11: It's life after football. You kind of question.
12: Yeah, you could even go further back. Yeah. Could you put? You want to put Mick Tinglehoff? Do you want to put? I think Ron Yeary's on there. But what about Wally Hilgenberg or Jeff Seaman? I mean, you can
11: go. A lot of those old timers.
12: Yeah, you could go further back if you wanted. So it's one of those things, Randy, where I'm not, like I said, I'm not, if he doesn't, I get it.
11: Right. But nowadays, it's for those old names, it's the young fans that wouldn't have a clue who these people are. They know the Adrian Petersons from growing up and such. So. That's the new era.
12: Yeah.
11: Like, that's probably why an L.C. Greenwood's not going to get in, because a lot of people don't remember him.
12: Yep.
11: Unfortunately.
12: But it's kind of like, Randy, this. I had a kid that was arguing with me that he thought that LeBron James was the best basketball, was the GOAT.
11: He's the GOAT.
12: And I said, really? And he goes, yep. And I go, I wouldn't even put him in my top five.
11: Yeah.
12: He goes, what? And I go, there was this guy called Michael Jordan.
11: Yeah.
12: Magic Johnson,
11: yep.
12: Larry Bird,
11: yep.
12: You know, Wilt Chamberlain,
11: Dr. J,
12: I mean, you know,
11: there are a lot of them.
12: back then. So.
11: Well, now that we got people awake again or asleep, depending on the hour, we're going to try better to do next week.
12: Oh, Lord, help us all. That's all I got to say. Thanks, everybody.
0: And that's Vikings Talk.
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23: I'm Steve Kathan. China says President Xi had a warning for President Trump at their meeting in Beijing today about possible trouble over Taiwan. CBS's Weijia Zhang.
24: Chinese state media says Xi raised the issue today, warning differences could bring the U.S. and China into, quote, conflict, but Trump declined to say whether it was discussed. And the White House did not mention Taiwan in the formal summary of their meeting. It did include the war in Iran, saying Xi agreed with Trump that the Strait of Hormuz must remain open and that Iran can never have a nuclear weapon.
23: Today in Washington, a new round of direct talks between Israel and Lebanon. CBS's Robert Berger in Jerusalem.
1: Right now, we have a ceasefire that really is a ceasefire in name only. As we speak, Israel has been targeting villages in South Lebanon, said to be Hezbollah strongholds, and northern Israel has been bombarded now for days by drones and rockets.
23: In a week where inflation hit a three-year high, a fresh government report shows retail sales slowed last month and were just up a fraction. Our business analyst, Jill Schlesinger.
2: I think that the gas, although it's not the only thing we spend money on, it becomes like a huge billboard for prices being higher. And that does impact our confidence level. And when our confidence goes down, we may start to shift how we spend money.
23: A federal judge has blocked the Trump administration's demand for confidential transgender patient information from Rhode Island's largest hospital that provides gender-affirming care to minors. Overseas, Britain's Prime Minister Keir Starmer has resisted calls to step down. Some have come from members of his party. And today, the BBC's Moira Alexander reports there could be a direct challenge to his leadership.
3: A key member of Keir Starmer's government has resigned. The Health Secretary, Wes Streeting, says he's lost confidence in the leadership of the Prime Minister. Mr. Streeting is expected to launch a leadership challenge against Sir Keir.
23: After an electric vehicle strategy that shorts... A major automaker says the past fiscal year was dismal. Reporter Jeff Gilbert of our affiliate WWJ Detroit.
4: It's Honda's first loss in nearly 70 years, and it comes amid changing electric vehicle plans. Honda CEO says expectations of an all-EV lineup by 2040 were unrealistic. The company is now pivoting to develop more hybrid vehicles, which have gained a lot of popularity with car buyers.
23: And checking Wall Street, right now the Dow is up 382 points. The NASDAQ is up more than 200 points as well. This is CBS News.
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23: Something new to read will draw from one of the most popular stories of all time in print and on film.
32: I'm going to make him an offer he can't refuse.
33: Random House will publish a new original novel in the Godfather series next year. The book, which has the blessing of author Mario Puzo's estate, will focus on Connie, Don Corleone's only daughter.
34: You're not my father!
35: And what do you come to me for?
34: Money.
33: This one will be written by Adriana Trigiani and comes decades after the 1969 original, which spawned four additional novels and a movie franchise. Deborah Rodriguez, CBS News.
23: The U.S. Postal Service has just released special edition stamps featuring the bald eagle for America's 250th birthday. They depict the eagle across five life stages, hatchling to adults. The eagle has long symbolized American values. Steve Kathan, CBS News.
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9: Time for the funeral announcements on 950 KWAT. Memorial services will be held this morning for Marjorie Stava, age 83, of Clear Lake. That will be at 11 o'clock at the Clear Lake Methodist Church in Clear Lake. Hausman Funeral Home in charge of these arrangements for Marjorie Stava. Funeral mass will be at 11 o'clock this morning for Ricky Cruden, 66, of Florence. That will be at the Blessed Sacrament Catholic Church. White and Comis in charge of these arrangements for Ricky Cruden. Memorial services on Friday for Tom Krieger, 85, of Watertown, 1:30 at St. Martin's Lutheran Church, Watertown. White and Comis in charge of these arrangements for Tom Krieger. Visitation for Julian Johnson, age 90, of Hayti, will be Friday from 1 to 3 p.m. at Crawford Ostis Funeral Chapel in Watertown. Crawford Ostis in charge of the arrangements for Julian Johnson. Services for Edward Andrews, 93, of Lake Norton, will be Friday, May 22nd at 12 noon at Crawford Ostis Funeral Chapel, Watertown. Crawford Ostis in charge of arrangements for Edward Andrews. That's the funeral announcements on 950 KWAT.
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1: I'm Don Fierstead, and you're listening to KWAT 950's Outdoor. Now we head up to Big Stone Lake talking to Jenny at Schmidt's Landing and Fishing from Shore Boat. Are things starting up?
2: Yeah, I think that we've been having some luck from the shore, and the times kind of vary. Like, I've had where it's been right before sunset, and then I've had other days that people are saying after 10 p.m., and then I've had other people say, like, if they go out, you know, before sunrise, they might have some luck. So, yeah, it's been, you know, the water temperatures this week should be going up again, but they kind of went down when we had that cold week. So I think we're in the lower 50s for water temperature. And then after yesterday's wind, it definitely turned up on the lake. But, yeah, I think things should start heating up.
1: Are they finding any bluegills, walleyes, or bass, or perch?
2: I think it's been more walleye, and then some crappie, and I haven't heard any reports of the bluegill yet, but that's usually kind of a little bit later in May, but hopefully we get there soon. Haven't heard much about the perch either.
1: Well, Jenny at Schmidt's Landing on Big Stone Lake, thank you. Now we head out to the Whitlock Bay area on the Missouri River. Pro guide Chuck Krause and smallies, walleyes, what's the fishing like?
3: Pretty much smallies and catfish right now. The walleye just have not busted loose real good yet. We've went as far north as Akaska looking for them, and they're just really tough right now. I don't know what the deal is with them, but not really getting much of an opportunity either with this wild weather that we've had. It seems like we get one nice day and four wind days.
1: How about the smallies? You get a good class of them, don't you? Over 2-3 pounds sometimes?
3: Oh, yeah, they're all sizes. As small as a pound and a half all the way up to 5 pounds.
1: And are they deep?
3: No, they're not. We're actually trying to catch walleyes when we're catching the smallmouths. So we're just fishing jigs and minnows up in the shore, and I think if a guy actually targeted them with some plastic stuff, you could probably do really well.
1: As far as anything big this spring, northern, do you know the largest one out of Whitlock's after ice out?
3: Well, there was a 16-pounder caught day before yesterday, and the amazing thing was she's still at her eggs. She never spawned, so that's a testament to how bad our weather's been.
1: Well, is it real dry?
3: We're very dry, yep.
1: Well, Chuck Krause, pro guide out of that Whitlock Bay area west of Gettysburg, thank you. Now we head to Clark County, Zach Thompson, conservation officer with the Game Fish and Parks, and shore or boat, anything happening?
4: Yeah, you know, weather cooperated a few days here this past week. Sounds like the fishing's been pretty decent. Just talking from north to south, you know, seeing a couple boats up on Cottonwood. For some reason, it seems like, I know those fish are in there, but it seems like they're just not ready to bite or whatnot. I think there's a lot of bait fish up there, so in theory, those fish really don't need to get after it. But, you know, there is a good year class of nice eater walleyes up in Cottonwood. So it's a cool little place to try, and I say don't give up yet and keep going after it. Moving down to Reed Lake, been seeing a few fish on the bigger size. Our water's finally hitting around that 50-degree mark, I think, and trying to hold stable. So those fish are starting to feed a little bit more and come up in the shallows and during the mornings and the evenings, and then staying a little bit deeper in the afternoon. But a lot of smaller fish still in Reed Lake. Once again, I know there's that year class of good fish out there, should be those 16, 17s, but just got to try to locate them and find them. Dry one, haven't really seen anything off that. You know, the road grade just didn't produce this year at all on dry lake number one. Water's a little bit low, and I think a lot of those fish moved over to that west basin. So, you know, try to put a little boat in or something off the access is probably going to be your best bet and go out on the lake itself. Starting to see a few walleyes at Indian Springs in Antelope. Heard of a couple good overs getting caught over there. Not a ton of fish, but I mean they're there, and yeah, I've been seeing some decent fish over 20 inches. And last but not least, getting down to dry lake number two, production's really picked up down there. That's probably been the best bite in Clark County so far. Fishing's good. They're finding fish kind of all over the place. They're really spread out right now. Seems like pitching jigs and going or looking around, you know, in the basins and stuff like that is where kind of the fish are really producing.
1: Is there a, can you access the lake by boat on that northwest side?
4: Of Indian Springs or dry lake number two?
1: Dry two.
4: Nope, just the southwest corner is the access. You know, water's been pretty far down and everything like that, so that northwest corner is really shallow this year. You know, you might be able to put a little duck boat or something in there, but if you want to move around. But other than that, the only access that's good right now would be the boat ramp on the southwest corner.
1: Well, Zach Thompson, conservation officer out of Clark County, thank you.
5: Well, this is Vic from Cohen's Corner. We got a really good lineup of shotguns and rifles, new and used. Ammo has been coming in good, so a lot of the hard-to-get rifle cartridges. Good used guns. We got a lot of new Benellis, Brownings, Winchesters, a lot of Rocky shotguns. Like, we're just setting really good, Don.
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1: I'm Don Fierstead, and you're listening to KWAT 950's Outdoor. And some additional outdoor information, the Game Fish and Parks Commission did hold their May meeting, and they finalized license adjustments for the 2026 hunting season for deer, including changes in archery and muzzleloader. East River deer tags were reduced by 700 for 12 hunting units. Also the same for West River. They reduced it by 700 for three hunting units. They proposed to close 9 counties in southeast South Dakota for apprentice, mentor, and youth deer hunting. And the goal of this closure is to reduce antlerless deer harvest and try to increase the deer herd population. Coming up, the 45th annual 2026 Big Stone Walleye Classic. That's Saturday, June 20th. And it's a maximum 99 teams. And if you want some more information on that, you can call Mike at 237-8813 or Brennan 467-3555. For the Outdoor Show, I'm Don Fierstead. Now we head up to Day County, Austin Norton Conservation Officer with the Game Fish and Parks, and shore or boat, Marshall, Day, anything standing out?
11: Yeah, we've got a lot going on up here. The weather's been pretty decent the last couple days. I know we're kind of coming off of a cold, windy spell there, and I kind of slowed fishing down just a little bit, but I do think it's going to start picking back up. Our primary lakes, like usual, have been Bitter Lake and Wabay Lake. They've been pretty successful for some walleye, perch, white bass, northern pike, just kind of a mixed bag there. But the ramps have been really good, open, and ready for use. If we are talking about some of those other lakes that maybe are a little bit smaller or maybe not as big a ramps as Bitter and Wabay, like Hazelden, that ramp, I do believe, is going to be under construction starting this week or next. So that ramp will be closed in its entirety until we finish that project up. And I just want to ask the public, be patient with us. The project that is going in there is being funded by your habitat stamp dollars, both resident and non-resident, and that's going to probably be around a $100,000 project and hopefully really opening up that ramp a little bit more for easy access. There will be a road clo-

0: Do you know, like maybe anemone or pickerel?
1: Yeah, there's been a little bit of pan fishing started going on already. Pickerel's always been a great spot, especially on that north end. There's kind of a deeper hole, and then there's some really good rocky shorelines that people do tend to migrate to catch panfish, whether it be bluegill or crappie. Enemy Swim, also another good popular lake for that, and Clear Lake up in Marshall County has also been seeing some pressure. The last few years up there, it's been a really good, significant bite, and people have been, I guess, having fun and enjoying it.
0: Have you seen any, would any waterfowl be hatched already?
1: I've seen a lot of Canada geese on their nests, but I have not officially seen any ducklings or goslings yet, but I would suspect that could be happening any time here. I know we do get calls in the springtime for assistance to provide to farmers when, you know, those Canada geese and other waterfowl are molting and walking into their fields and creating some damage to their crops. So some of those calls have been starting to come in, and we're obviously doing our best to help provide some assistance there to help mitigate some of those problems with them. And it's going to be soon, and we're going to be seeing the hatch.
0: Austin Norton, Conservation Officer out of Dade County, thank you. Well, now we head down to that Brookings to Sioux Falls area. Biologist Area Supervisor Dave Luke Casey with the Game Fish and Parks. And anything good, shore or boat, popping up?
2: Yeah, we've got some good, decent bites going on now. Way west over by, way over by Huron there, the town of Cavour Lake was stocked after the winter kill of 22-23 with sawguy, and we knew that it had a good population in there even almost 2 years ago now, but they finally really started biting, and they're catching a lot of sawguy, I think both from shore and out of boats. Sounds like crappie rig might be the way to go, but they're nice fish. They're 17 maybe to 21 inches long, so that might be worth a try. I think Thompson's been pretty slow lately, still a lot of algae, but I did see some boats out Monday on Whitewood and talked to one set of anglers, and they had three walleyes, a couple of 15s and a 19, and a northern pike, so they're starting to catch some fish off of Lake Whitewood. 81, West 81, fishing off the grade. They've been getting some muskies, tried it, and caught a few nicer walleyes off the grade there, fish over 20 inches. So that is producing some fish, not a lot of people fishing it. Right around Brookings, haven't really heard much off of Goldsmith or Campbell lately. Further to the south, the Madison Lakes, sounds like Brant of the three lakes. Brant's the best one to fish. That's been most consistently producing some walleyes, white bass, and of course I suppose the smallmouth will start. And then Wall Lake, just west of Sioux Falls there, that's been good. I know there's been limits of walleyes coming off of there, as well as some crappies, so that is probably worth the try. So there's some decent activity going on around the region right now.
0: Even the 81 ponds, is the water level really down?
2: Yeah, the 81 ponds, the water level's really low. Starting to see some roads around that area come out of the water that we haven't seen in probably 30 years. But it's a mixed bag around the region. Some water bodies seem more full, but that Highway 81 corridor there really seems like it needs some moisture, needs some rain.
0: Dave Lucchese, Area Supervisor Biologist out of that Brookings to Sioux Falls area. Thank you.

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3: 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The final episode of the sitcom Seinfeld aired on this night 28 years ago. Some scientists believe the Earth's magnetic field is overdue for a reversal. Historically, it has flipped every 200,000 to 300,000 years. But the current phase has been in place for over 700,000 years. And while recent signs of instability have some predicting doomsday scenarios, most experts are saying, just chill. The geomagnetic field, which protects us from harmful cosmic radiation, may temporarily weaken if the poles shift. But it fluctuates over time anyway, so the effects won't be dramatic. The most noticeable consequence may be that compass needles will point south rather than north. That's the Old Farmer's Almanac Radio Report. 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
6: Here's your forecast from Watertown Radio and GoWatertown.net. A red flag warning continues until 4 p.m. tomorrow afternoon. Sunshine mixed with clouds at times today, with a slight chance of thunderstorms. High temperatures reach up to 81. Winds out of the southwest, 20 to 25 miles an hour. 46 tonight. I'm meteorologist Derek Height on Watertown Radio. Currently 66.
7: I'm Dan Loney with Your Money Now. Wall Street is seeing a surge with all three indexes higher and the Dow Industrial Average up more than 400 points and above the 50,000 plateau today. The NASDAQ is up more than 250 points. Cuba says that it has run out of oil and diesel fuel, according to its energy minister. The U.S. blockade of shipments of those products into the country has been ongoing since January. In some cases, blackouts have lasted up to 22 hours a day, occurring in the capital city of Havana. The U.S. State Department says it's willing to provide $100 million in aid to Cuba if it reforms its communist system. Instagram has a new feature that lets you quickly snap pictures to share. Then they disappear after a short period of time. Meta announced the rollout of Instance, a new Instagram feature that gives the users a casual, low-pressure way to connect with either close friends or mutual followers with one tap. That's Your Money Now.
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0: 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I'm Senator Glenn Dilhauer, asking for your support in the Republican primary on June 2nd. 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

0: Welcome to Corn Comments, brought to you by the South Dakota Corn Utilization Council, a volunteer group of farmers who promote corn marketing in this state, the U.S., and around the globe. I'm Maria Booth, a cattle producer from Canova, as well as a recent graduate of the Cattlemen's Leadership Academy, a program that empowers leaders to strengthen and advance the cattle industry. The South Dakota Corn Utilization Council proudly supports this effort because corn and cattle truly go hand in hand. May is celebrated as Beef Month in the U.S., where we are the world's leading beef producer. Corn-fed beef is the most widely produced type of beef in the U.S., known and valued for its rich marbling and great flavor. Beef also delivers essential nutrients like protein, iron, zinc, and vitamin B12, vital for maintaining good health. On behalf of the South Dakota Corn Utilization Council, get the grill going and enjoy Beef Month.
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5: I'm Dan Loney with Your Money Now. President Trump said he expected deals to come from his trip to China, and that seems to be the case. The president telling Fox News today that Chinese President Xi Jinping has committed to buying 200 Boeing jets. Some analysts were expecting that to order to be more like 500 aircraft. There were no specifics as to the type of planes that would be purchased. Anthropic and the Gates Foundation have pledged $200 million to back artificial intelligence-related public goods and areas like health and education. Half of the commitment from Anthropic will come from its technical staff as well as usage credits. The Gates Foundation will be providing grant funding, and the partnership will span 4 years. Wall Street stocks are higher with the Dow Industrials back above the 50,000 plateau. The Dow is up more than 350 points. And the NASDAQ is up more than 200 points. And that is Your Money Now.
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friends, it's Kelly Kay. All right, let's talk about this. What thing as an adult still makes you scared like a little kid? I'm going to put one of our production guys on blast. Jack is deathly afraid still of going to the dentist. We'll dive into more of your fears coming up.

0: Kelly Kay, talking about things as an adult that still make you scared like a little kid. I personally want no part of cockroaches, cicadas, or spiders, also stink bugs. Not a fan. Rachel said spiders, yes, I scream like a little girl. Still, she says, I'm 26, had a panic attack, called my dad to come get this bug out of my house. Listen, Rachel, I get it. And when you get married, you can pass that torch to your husband.
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1: This is my station. Okay, wait. 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I just leave it on all the time. Like, every time I get in the car. It's just good. 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This is it.

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open up our conversation about things you're still afraid of as an adult. Samantha says, I was never afraid of clowns until we had killer clowns. Also worms, frogs, and moths, because they're spastic.

0: It's Kelly Kay. Got a little game for you. Good commencement speaker versus bad commencement speaker. See if you can figure out which one this is.
1: My father, my wife Marilyn, and I are providing a graduation gift to cover all the final year educational loans incurred by the Wilson College graduates during the 25-26 academic year.
0: Wow. Okay, yep, that's a good speech. Happened at NC State Wilson College of Textiles. Now, how about this one?
2: The rise of artificial intelligence is the next industrial revolution.
0: Okay, so that was the University of Central Florida, where the speaker said AI is the future, essentially telling grads bankrupted by their education their degree would be worthless. Ouch.
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0: The

Kelly Kay, why did a firefighter fly 800 miles to a college graduation for someone he's not related to? Well, the answer is pretty dang cool. The story is coming up in less than 10.

0: It's Kelly Kay. Great story. 22 years ago, a firefighter named Alan helped deliver a young baby named Chloe. Her mom, Stacy, was going through a medical emergency and made a pact with Alan that he was going to be there for all the major milestones. Fast forward to 22 years later, and she's graduating from college.
1: I heard Stacy upstairs screaming, and I was like, I think we're going to have a baby.
2: Alan was the first person to hold me, and we've had a special bond ever since.
1: Stacy, after the birth of Chloe, stopped by the station. We started making a connection, and Stacy wanted that connection to continue.
2: There is so much hope in the world and goodness in the world, even in a heartbroken world.
1: In our line of work, you know, we don't usually have all-time good things happen. To have something as great as this was, and then to continue out throughout the years to watch her grow, that's been that connection, that bond throughout the years.
0: What a special story.
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Here's a name from the past. Remember Weird Al Yankovic? His first album was in 1985. Title track was Dare to be Stupid, and he's turning that into a stage show. It's called Dare to be Stupid, the Weird Al Musical. Going to be an original story using songs from throughout his career. Looking forward to

0: this going. Promise.
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1: 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As a procurement manager for...

Kelly Kay, I was just scrolling through and I saw this hysterical reel of a mom talking about how her daughter keeps packets of ranch in her car for whenever she might need it. And she just ate a packet that's been there for months. I love me some ranch, but I don't know if I could do car ranch.

afternoon. It's Kix 96. I am Christina Kay. I keep thinking today is Friday. I also weirdly keep thinking today is May 16th. That would be Saturday. So I'm very discombobulated this week. The good news is I did get some sleep last night, but still very out of it.

0: I'm definitely going to get made fun of for this, or maybe you're going to support this. Which side are you on? It's Kix 96. I am Christina Kay. I am back from vacation, planning the next vacation, and I'm doing a little long extended weekend with some of my girlfriends. We're going to go see the Backstreet Boys at the Sphere. We're going to go to California for a couple of nights. It's going to be a great time. We finally picked a weekend that seems to work for us, and that's the weekend of August 1st. We would leave on July 30th, but on July 31st, that's when Spider-Man, the new Spider-Man movie, comes out. And I'm one of those people that Thursday night when it drops, I am in the theaters, otherwise it will get ruined for me. And if we're going to Disneyland, where they have a Spider-Man area, I feel like it definitely will get ruined for me. So should I move the weekend or should I suck it up, Buttercup? I don't know. I'm a big nerd. You know this is important to me. I don't know what to do.
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0: 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This year, Beyonce's Single Ladies is in there and Taylor Swift's 1989.
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did Harry Styles and Zoe Kravitz already set a date? It's Kix 96. Maybe, because Niall Horan was asked about it in an interview, and he said, no, I'm not going. I'm a busy man. Was he just being sarcastic, or did they actually have a date and he's busy?

0: since I was a little kid, I was obsessed with fake food. Me and my sister, both of us, fake food, whether it was toys or toys for our Barbies or just seeing it out in places. Disney always had fake food. We've always loved fake food. I thought this was fake, but no. No, this is real. It's Kix 96. I am Christina Kay. I had a bunch of jewelry growing up that was fake. In middle school, I had these, like, scrambled egg earrings I was obsessed with. I thought that was kind of the lines that Lunchables launched, these charcuterie board rings. They take up two fingers, and they're like these little boards with cheese and crackers on it. It's not fake. It's real. So you can just snack on it during the day. I was always weird about ring pops being on my finger, and then it's just there collecting germs. Also, it's going to smell. It's cheese. It's kind of weird, don't you think?
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sad Noah Kahan didn't appear in any skits on SNL over the weekend. Or if he did, I have not seen them. It's Kix 96. I am excited to watch the full episode this Saturday. It's the finale with Will Ferrell hosting for the sixth or seventh time.

0: kid and you're in school, you're daydreaming about other things, not really paying attention. I do wish I paid attention a little bit more to certain classes, certain things that maybe would come in handy. Maybe it's Christina Gay. I do like learning, just not in the classroom format. I have become addicted to Duolingo. I've been learning French on there, freshening up on Spanish because it's been years since I took that. I did try math on there, and I realized I don't think it's the setting of a classroom. It's just numbers and me. Not the best of friends.
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no surprise, landed a nomination for Entertainer of the Year for the ACM Awards nominations, but left out of the Male Artist of the Year category? Kind of surprising. The ladies, though, dominating the nominations. Megan Maroney, Miranda Lambert, Lainey Wilson, and of course, Ella Langley, who I feel good about her taking home quite a few of them. Just when

0: 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More next.
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Olivia Rodrigo performed at the Disney upfronts yesterday. What are these upfronts you keep hearing about? It's basically all these networks and streaming services do these presentations, these larger-than-life performances to promote upcoming programming they have. There's been some pretty big announcements, too. I'm quite excited about Grown Ups 3 on Netflix.

0: is this brilliant or unnecessary? I'm kind of on the latter. It's Christina Kay. A company developed a special high-tech spoon which will automatically switch your phone to silent mode when you eat. Now, the good news is it's only like $4 for this, but is that necessary? My phone's always on silent because I work in radio, so I don't need a spoon to do that. But also, it's only a spoon. So if you're using a fork, are you out of luck?
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1: Been getting so many people asking how my Disney trip was. It was amazing, and you could see videos on my TikTok at Disney Day with K, K-A-Y. 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

0: 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We'll pick it right back up.
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1: Really? Why?
0: Audrey complimented the sweatshirt that I'm wearing.
2: I do. I really like it.
0: It's shout out to the astronomers, they're friends of ours, musicians, and I have a sweatshirt that I bought at their recent concert when
1: they were on, right?
0: But it was only, it was forest green.
1: Okay.
2: Okay.
0: And as you could tell, what I'm wearing right now is very...
2: That is not.
0: It's no. It's bleach. This is called Eric accidentally sprayed himself with a scrubbing bubbles bleach spray.
1: What?
0: So I sprayed just a little bit, it got on it, and it like it's stained immediately.
2: And you were like,
0: arm.
2: Yo, this
0: so,
2: is sick.
0: No, I was like, yo, I need to save this. It looks ridiculous just to have one, so let's just go nuts.
1: Wow.
0: So I just decided to distress the whole thing, and this is the most crafty thing I've ever done.
2: I really like it.
1: I am impressed.
2: I think it looks really nice.
1: Had you said earlier that I made this, I'd have been like, get out.
0: Yeah.
1: There's no way.
2: Yeah,
1: see,
2: it looks so
0: I think we're close to XYZ merch now. I got ideas. XYZ
2: Super
0: with Eric Zachary. Hey, one of your last 2 days to go win this Jamaica trip. XYZcontest.com. 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